You're in tune to the North 103.3, and the house is jamming. Finestra Funk wrapping up our first set of The House is Jamming with Anomaly. Before that, a couple from Fish off of Hoist. Down with Disease with If I Could. I'm backing it up. Two songs go so well together back-to-back on the album. It's just a shame not to play them back-to-back on the radio. I'll tell you what. Hey, let's make a quick check of your weather forecast, and we'll get back into the jams. Going into tonight, it's going to be partly cloudy, looking at a low around 49, not much wind. Your Wednesday, mostly sunny, high near 76, and Wednesday night we begin the chance of thunderstorm and or showers run for the next few days. So yeah, Wednesday night, chance of thunderstorms between or after 1 a.m. and increasing clouds throughout the day, low round, or throughout the evening, low round 56. Chance of precipitation is 60%. Thursday, showers likely, possibly a thunderstorm in the morning, and pretty much all day. And if it's not raining on you, it'll be partly sunny and a high near 77. Chance of precipitation is 60%. Thursday night, chance of showers, thunderstorms, mostly cloudy otherwise, low around 55. And then that continues into Friday. Chance of showers in the morning. And basically, a chance of showers all day. If it's not raining on you, it will be partly sunny and a high near 74. And then it looks like it's going to clear up for the weekend. So there we have it. Highs in the upper 60s, lows in the 50s. We'll figure all that out when we get there. We're not there yet. And where we are is right here with Mo and Backcountry. 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

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Parlor Greens wrapping up that set with Emeralds, and that's just new from just this year. And before that, go back to 2004 with Ray's Music Exchange and Thumbs. And then going back just last year, 2025, that was Mo and Backcountry. All right, got a little Grateful Dead coming up, but first it is The Slip and Cumulus here on the North 103.3.

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Jeff Carmack hanging out with you for The House Is Jammin'. And we just wrapped up the last set with, well, we wrapped up with Jerry Garcia from 72 and The Wheel. And before that, The Grateful Dead from 87 and Hell in a Bucket. Well, we're going to take our bucket and keep on jamming. Let's start it off with Government Mule, Blind Man in the Dark, here at the North, 103.3.

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digging a groovy, jazzy twist in The House Is Jammin'. Here on the North 103.3, that was Krogman with A Love International. For that, the Polyrhythmics with Mayo Kana Yayo, and So Live before that with Tuesday Night Squad, and then we started it off with Government Mule and Blind Man in the Dark. Right on. Got about another half hour thereabouts of Your House Is Jammin' before Road Salt Radio comes in for your college radio experience. Let's see what we got coming up here. Well, we got a little bit of Robert Walter in this set. We're going to start things off with some relatively new music into the studio. It is David Hilliard and the Rocksteady Seven and Home for Dinner. Music you're only going to find here on the North 103.3.

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is a blade, is a picture that I saved for too long. 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

0: It was the summer of 2010, and I had just married the man of my dreams. 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

0: is folk singer Michael Jonathan. We are so proud on WoodSongs this week to feature a 7-time Grammy Award-winning songwriter, producer. He discovered and produced all the Judds records, and he's got an amazing project called Night of the Orphan Train. It's Brent Mayer and all his friends, including IBMA Guitar Player of the Year Trey Hensley, on this week's broadcast of the WoodSongs.
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Mm-hmm.

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0: This is folk singer Michael Jonathan. We are so proud on WoodSongs this week to feature a 7-time Grammy Award-winning songwriter, producer. He discovered and produced all the Judds records, and he's got an amazing project called Night of the Orphan Train. It's Brent Mayer and all his friends, including IBMA Guitar Player of the Year Trey Hensley, on this week's broadcast of the WoodSongs.
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It served me right to suffer. 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

Half the people you see these days are talking on cell phones, driving off the road and bumping into doors. 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

0: This is folk singer Michael Jonathan. We are so proud on WoodSongs this week to feature a 7-time Grammy Award-winning songwriter, producer. He discovered and produced all the Judds records, and he's got an amazing project called Night of the Orphan Train. It's Brent Mayer and all his friends, including IBMA Guitar Player of the Year Trey Hensley, on this week's broadcast of the WoodSongs.
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Valerie June with Look at Miss Ohio. Valerie, one of those performers that'll be at Blue Ox in Eau Claire this year. That's how we're wrapping up the overnight. You're tuned into the North, 103.3 WDSE FM Duluth. 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It's June 3rd. I am wearing, well, of all my t-shirts from North Africa, I'm wearing my favorite t-shirt from North Africa. My name is Luke Morvec. I'll be with you for the next 3 hours. This is Northland Morning. Howdy do to you. What do we got going on today? Lots. That's usually my answer, and today's no different. We got National Native News in the 8 o'clock hour on Green Visions today. We're going to be talking about the Native Plant Sale, the 6th annual that's happening at the Carlton Soil and Water Conservation District. That's coming up. We've also got a brand new Hypotheticals. Having trouble sleeping? We've got the Hypotheticals for you. We got the sound check in the 7 o'clock hour, plus we'll hear about a tropical falcon that got to Wisconsin a couple years back on For the Birds. We're off to the Boundary Waters on MN90 today. And in the 6 o'clock hour on Earthwise, we'll hear about some ocean energy progress from Randy Simon. We got a stretching song before that. And on Stardate, we'll hear a little bit about the mythology connected to the Northern Lights. It's all happening here on community-supported radio. As the weather goes, looks like it's going to be mostly sunny. Highs are going to be in the lower 80s today, so another warmer one. South winds, 10 to 15 miles per hour. And it looks like tonight, tomorrow, Friday, there is a chance of rain, so might get some precipitation going on here. We got some music going on here. Let's start out with a little Genesis Owusu. This is That's Life from 2023. Enjoy, and thanks for tuning into The North.

Jungle with Carry On from 2026 off of the album Sunshine. Should have plenty of that during the day today in the Northland. Echo and the Bunnymen before that, Lips Like Sugar from 1987, and it was Genesis Owusu off of the album Struggler with That's Life from 2023. That's how we started out the morning here on Northland Morning. 6:15, I think I'm in some sort of a time warp or something like that. 6:15 is the time. Sorry if that gave anybody a scare. No, you're not late just yet. My name's Luke Morvec, and yeah, I make mistakes every once in a while. Human I am. We've got Stardate coming up in about 15 minutes time. We'll do a deep dive on the weather before that. Meantime, Big Time Sensuality by Bjork is up next here on the North 103.3.

0: off of the album Grateful. That is the Red Clay Strays with their latest Demons in Your Choir here on the North 103.3 FM. Thanks for tuning in. Carbon Leaf before that with Lifeless Ordinary. That's from 2014. And it was Bjork with Big Time Sensuality to start out that three-song set. 6:27, that's the time right now. It's June 3rd, it's a Wednesday, and it's time to do the weather. Today's weather on the North 103.3 is brought to you by Fond du Luth Casino. 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And we're looking at a sunny day today, at least mostly sunny. Highs are going to be in the lower 80s. We'll have a little bit of south winds, 10 to 15 miles per hour. Tonight, mostly cloudy. Chance of showers and thunderstorms after midnight. Lows are going to dip down into the upper 50s, so not too big a dip. South winds, 5 to 10, gusting up to 25. And that chance of rain in the overnight tonight, the coin flip, 50%. Thursday, mostly cloudy in the morning, and then it'll become partly sunny. There's a chance of showers, slight chance of thunderstorms. Highs are going to be in the lower 80s with some south winds that could gust up to 20 miles per hour. And again, that chance of rain, the old coin flip, 50% chance of rain on Thursday as well. Right now in Duluth, we've got a temperature reading of 53 under partly cloudy skies. It's 51 in Grand Rapids, 45 in Hibbing, on up the shore in Two Harbors, 45 as well. To our south, Cloquet at 48. It's 50 in Hinckley and 46 in Moose Lake. And if we cross the bridge to the Badger State, Superior, Wisconsin at 40 degrees. Remember that for a moment. Ashland at 47. It's 49 in Hayward. And Siren at 60 degrees. So a 20 degree difference between Superior and Siren. How about that? Well, well, well, the North 103.3 receives support from Minnesota Power Employees Credit Union, which belongs to its members. 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Coming up in about 15 minutes, we're going to get to Earthwise. Randy Simon is taking, I think, from the sounds of it, kind of a positive look on some ocean energy that's going on. Earthwise every day, 6:45 in the a.m. here on Northland Morning. We'll also do a stretching song before that to make sure we are all physically ready for the day. And right now, time to talk about the Northern Lights. Time for a little 3, 2, 1, blast off with Stardate on the North.
1: Stardate June 3rd. The goddess of the dawn has given millions of Americans a rare treat the past couple of years. Brilliant displays of the northern lights in regions where they're seldom seen. Today, we know that these colorful curtains of light are powered by storms on the sun. Bigger storms expand the viewing area. But in centuries past, cultures around the globe created their own explanations. In Scandinavia, for example, the northern lights might have represented Bifrost,

spent my honeymoon in a tent in the desert alone. It was the summer of 2010, and I had just married the man of my dreams. He didn't really speak much English, but I figured, hey, that was something we could work on.

0: Next time, border crossings, cowboys, Saving the High School Musical, and other big reveals. 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

0: This one don't.
1: So it's not Rachmaninoff. Big deal. It's Eric Bibb with This One Don't. Still a great song off of the album One Mississippi from last year. Communist Daughter before that. We heard the song Northern Lights. That was kind of nice. Little Minnesota music from 2010, and that stemmed out of Stardate quite nicely, as the focus today from Billy Henry was the Northern Lights and some mythology tied into that phenomenon. Stardate every day, Monday through Friday at 6:30 in the a.m. here on Northland Morning. 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And we got Earthwise coming up in just a couple of minutes. Randy Simon is going to be heading off and gathering up some oceanic news, and I think it's on the good side today. Sometimes it's doom and gloom from Randy, but today I think it's a little bit of a cheery disposition about the future. And we've got a stretching song in just a moment after I let you know that support for the North comes from the Winnipeg Folk Festival, July 9th through the 12th at Birds Hill Provincial Park, with performances by Billy Bragg and Of Monsters and Men, plus artists from around the world. Details at winnipegfolkfestival.ca. And to that stretching song today, yeah, we're going to take a moment, get nice and stretched out. Gillian Welch is going to sing for us Orphan Girl from 1996. This one off of the album Revival. And I think the nice, easygoing nature of this song hopefully will be a good way to get nice and stretched out. A little bit of a somber piece, I suppose, but a good stretching song all the same. Enjoy the stretch. Enjoy Earthwise. Thanks for tuning in to Northland Morning on the North 103.3.

Cat Clyde with Man's World. That one off of the album Mud, Blood, Bone from this year. Randy Simon with Earthwise before that. You can catch that every day, Monday through Friday at 6:45. And something struck me with that. I mean, Randy, sometimes a little bit, you know, in the trenches, kind of talking about the embattled state of the world when it comes to environmentalism and whatnot. But today, Randy talking about, I'm pretty sure I'm quoting him right. He said ocean energy and these like tidal, et cetera, could supply double the world demand for electricity globally. That was wild. Those are wild numbers. But, you know, you learn things here on Northland Morning. We had a stretching song before that from Gillian Welch. We heard Orphan Girl from 1996. Thanks for tuning in. 6:51 right now. In about 9 minutes, we'll be at that 7 o'clock mark. And in the 7 o'clock hour, we're going to get to MN90, a minute and a half of Minnesota history. And today, we're off to the Boundary Waters. How about that? On For the Birds, we are going to open up the vault and we are going to hear about Laura's quest 2 years ago to spot a tropical falcon that happened to get lost in northern Wisconsin. We'll get to that at 7:30. And then at 7:45, a little bit of a snapshot of the live music scene tonight with the sound check from Caitlin Brinza. So that's coming up in the 7 o'clock hour. We got a couple more tunes that are going to get us to that 7 o'clock mark. We got the Nude Party coming up in a moment, but first, it's the latest from Jesse Roper. This is Sweet Little Caroline. Enjoy.

So kind of a fun fact, they recorded that entire album fully clothed. That's the Nude Party with Ride On from 2023 here on the North, 103.3 WDSE-FM Duluth. Also streaming online at the North, 103.3.org. And in 2-1, 7 o'clock on the nose on this Wednesday, June 3rd. Thanks for tuning in to Northland Morning. My name is Luke Morvec with you for 2 more hours today. I'll take you all the way up until 9 a.m. Yeah, it's going to be a good one. I can feel it. Let's check out the weather. It's going to be mostly sunny today. Highs are expected to be in the lower 80s. South winds 10 to 15 miles per hour. And then tonight, maybe some thunderstorms, maybe some rain. It looks like tomorrow, it's also a maybe situation as far as the rain goes as well. At about 7:30, we'll do a deeper dive into the weather. In about 15 minutes, we got some Minnesota history for you with MN90. It's Boundary Waters time. On For the Birds at 7:30, we're going to hear about a tropical falcon that found its way up to the Northland a couple of years ago. We'll open up the vault on For the Birds today with Laura Erickson, and we got the sound check right around 7:45 with Caitlin Brinza. If you're looking for live music, Caitlin Brinza is your guide. Let's get back to the tunes, and we'll start out with the latest from Humbird. This is one from the album Morning When It Comes. It's called Daughter of Empire. A little Minnesota music to get the 7 o'clock hour started here on Northland Morning.

0: Fever Dream with It's a Dream from 2013 here on the North, 103.3. Blues Traveler, The Mountains Win Again, taking us back to 1994 off of the album titled Four, and it was Humbird starting out the 7 o'clock hour with Daughter of Empire, a tune off of the new album Morning When It Comes, new stuff from that Minnesota artist. Thanks for tuning in. 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Well, we've got some For the Birds for you coming up in about 15 minutes. We'll take a look at the likelihood of rain tonight and tomorrow. When we do the weather just before that, we got a 3-song set coming up, and right now, time for a little Minnesota history, MN90 here on the North. Grab your canoe, here we go.
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2: In the Boundary Waters Canoe Area, or BWCA, you won't hear this. That's because airspace and motorboat use are restricted throughout the area's 1 million acres of land and lakes on Minnesota's northeastern border with Canada. So visiting the Boundary Waters sounds more like this. The BWCA is vast. It was set aside for preservation purposes in 1902, and since then, further regulations brought more restrictions, drawing the ire of industrialists and others who advocate for expanded tourism, development, and other uses of the area. Over time, federal law designated the BWCA as a place where no vehicles are allowed, where no new permanent structures could be built, and where wildlife could be kept in as primitive a setting as possible. Legislation from 1978 went even further, all but banning snowmobiles. Each year, more than 200,000 people visit the Boundary Waters, and while controversy over its use continues to this day, the BWCA has become one of the largest protected wilderness areas in the United States.
1: MN90 is produced by Ampers, diverse radio for Minnesota's communities. 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

0: WBBO Sound Machine with Return to Sender here on the North 103.3. That's off of Chopping Mountain, a new one from this year. Thanks for tuning in to the North 103.3. Before that, the Beach Boys off of Pet Sounds from 1966. We heard Wouldn't It Be Nice, a classic if ever there was one. And it was Blue Mountain with Blue Canoe from 1995 to start out that three-song set, and a nice way to jump from a little MN90 about the boundary waters today. MN90 every day at 7:15, Monday through Friday, here on the North. Well, today's weather on the North 103.3 is brought to you by Fond du Lac Casino. For decades, Fond du Lac Casino in downtown Duluth, owned and operated by the Fond du Lac Band of Lake Superior Chippewa, has been providing entertainment along with economic and community benefits to the Northland. More info online at fonduluth.com. Weather-wise, it's going to be a mostly sunny one today. Highs will be in the lower 80s. Some south winds coming our way, 10 to 15 miles per hour. Tonight, mostly cloudy, a chance of showers and thunderstorms after midnight. Been a while since I've said either showers or thunderstorms on the weather report here. Lows will be in the upper 50s tonight. South winds 5 to 10 with gusts up to 25 miles per hour. And that chance of rain, the old coin flip, 50%. I'll take it. Thursday, mostly cloudy in the morning and then becoming partly sunny. There is a chance of showers with a slight chance of thunderstorms. Right now, still that old coin flip as far as chance of rain on Thursday. Highs will be in the lower 80s and we will be dealing with some southwest winds 5 to 10 gusting up to 20 miles per hour. Right now in Duluth, mostly sunny, 60 degrees. Grand Rapids, 56 right now. Hibbing, 50 and on up the shore. Mostly sunny in Two Harbors where it's 52 degrees. To our south, Cloquet clocking in at mostly sunny and 54. It's 55 in Hinckley and 50 with the sun shining in Moose Lake. Crossing the bridge to the Badger State, Superior, Wisconsin, mostly sunny and 46, and then a big jump up in temp all the way to 61 in Siren, mostly sunny skies there. 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And today we do have a For the Birds from the Vault, going back about 2 years to when Laura headed over toward Ashland to try to see a tropical falcon that had made its way to the area. Here's all about that adventure. It's Laura Erickson's For the Birds on the North 103.3.
1: On January 2nd, 1979, Russ and I were birding on some country roads outside Aransas, Texas. Well, I was birding. Russ was obligingly driving our Ford Pinto and trying to keep track of where we were in an area where none of the farm roads seemed to be marked, and the sky was too overcast for us to even guess where the sun might be. I'm a useless navigator. My dyslexia makes maps and even straightforward directions saying when to turn right or left bewildering. In those days before GPS, I got lost a lot. And the funny thing was, virtually every time I got lost, I found at least one cool bird before finding my way back. So getting lost has never felt like a bad thing to me. Russ isn't nearly as laid back when he doesn't know where he is, and to top that off, he suddenly noticed that our gas gauge was reading empty. Right as he was starting to panic, I saw a group of turkey vultures on the ground in one of the farm fields, except three of them had oversized heads, black crowned with lots of

0: plunging into carrion without getting feathers scooped up, and Caracara wings are broader and more rounded than other falcons, allowing them to soar with vultures. Many people have never heard of Caracaras. The New York Times spelling bee puzzle does not accept it as a word, and every time I type Caracara in a text message, spell check changes it to Caracas. That drives me nuts, but at least Venezuela is within their geographical range. No border wall could keep crested Caracaras out of the United States. Their range extends well into Texas and Florida. Back in the 70s, I was utterly taken with how handsome and yet funky-looking they were, and I badly wanted to see one on that first trip to Texas. Despite our almost empty gas tank and not knowing where we were, Russ was gracious enough to stop for a minute or two before his anxiety won out, so I got satisfying, if brief, looks at this dreamed-about lifer. It didn't take long for us to find our way to marked roads and a gas station. Russ was relieved, but I can't say I was. I knew we'd eventually figure out where we were and get gas. For me, the experience was unadulterated pleasure. All's well that ends well. I hope all ends just as well when Caracaras find themselves lost. The species seems to have a worse track record than I do as far as that goes. Vagrant crested Caracaras have wandered here and there all the way along both the east and west coasts up into Canada, and have also appeared in quite a few inland states and provinces. In May 2014, one found its way to Door County, Wisconsin. And just last week, one was sighted even further north in Wisconsin, up in Ashland County, not far from Marengo. I, of course, wanted to see it, but I couldn't get away until Saturday morning. It was raining steadily when I arrived and didn't let up for almost 2 hours, sometimes pouring, sometimes drizzling heavily, but always raining. As it finally eased into a very light drizzle about 12:15, the Caracara finally came out of a dense stand of trees to perch in the same snag where many birders had seen it on previous days. It was sopping wet, and spent the entire time I was watching shaking out its wet feathers, preening, and staying put in full view of me and my camera. I was thrilled to see this tropical bird so far out of its range, but worried too. Unless something horrible happens to this one and someone finds its remains, we'll never know what happens to it after it finally disappears. I'd like to think that this bird is like me, that it'll make wonderful discoveries while it's lost, but then find its way home again. Hope is the thing with feathers, and wet or dry, Caracaras have plenty of those. I'm Laura Erickson, speaking for the birds.
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0: Jessica Lee Mayfield with Our Hearts Are Wrong from 2011 off of the album Tell Me. And it was I Wanna Run from Sweet Petunia before that. For the birds, talking about getting lost and making the most of it. Hopefully that tropical falcon found its way. I don't remember hearing anything in the news about that, but maybe I should dig a little further. Anyway, For the Birds, Tuesday through Friday at 7:30. Here on the North, 103.3. And up next, it's Caitlin Brinza with the sound check here on Northland Morning.
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2: 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A look at this Wednesday, June 3rd. John Lewis is performing at Lake Superior Brewing. 210 Music Jam is happening at 210 Gallery and Art Center. TNT Hi-Fi Paddle Splash Reggae Party is at Bent Paddle. Snively's Lounge has Solomon Witherspoon. Lion or Gazelle and Kenneth Gregory are both performing at Northern Waters Smokehouse. Open Mic is happening at Wusso's. Over at Jack's Place is Jason Owen. And at Sir Ben's is Adam Moe and Bluegrass Jam. If you've got a show and you want us to know, send us an email to info@thenorth1033.org. 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

Semisonic with The Rope here on the North 103.3, and it was Charles Bradley before that with Changes from 2015. 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Caitlin Brinza bringing us the live music scene every day, and if you missed it, it's up on our website at thenorth1033.org. 7:52 on this Wednesday, June 3rd. We got an 8 o'clock hour coming your way. We'll preview that in just a moment, but first wanted to let you know that support for The North on 103.3 is provided in part by Sacred Heart Music Center, a special events center showcasing regional, national, and international artists all year long. 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Coming up in just a few, at the top of the 8 o'clock hour, we'll get to a brand new hypotheticals. What if you couldn't sleep, like physiologically could not sleep? What would you do with that extra time? I'll ask that of Amber Gilbert in just a moment. On Green Visions at 8:20, we'll hear about the native plant sale. Marcy Peters from Carlton Soil and Water Conservation District will tell us more about that annual event, and it's National Native News at 8:40. And right now, it's Fruit Bats with Let You People Down here on the North 103.3.

0: 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We're also streaming online at thenorth1033.org. 8 o'clock here in the Northland, and we just heard a 2022 track off of the album Madness from Palisa that was Alive. A little Minnesota music to round out the 7 o'clock hour. Welcome, welcome, welcome to Northland Morning. Thanks for tuning in on this Wednesday, June 3rd. How about we check out the weather? Let's do. It's going to be mostly sunny today. Highs are going to be in the lower 80s, a little bit of south winds, 10 to 15 miles per hour. And then tonight, maybe some thunderstorms, maybe some showers. We shall see. Maybe Thursday we'll get some showers as well. Again, I say we shall see. Coming up in about 40 minutes, we've got National Native News for you. We've got Green Visions in about 20 minutes. We're going to be hearing about the Native Plant Sale and the Pollinator Powerhouse event that's happening through the Carlton Soil and Water Conservation District. That's all happening in June, and we're going to hear the details about it in a few minutes here. If you're looking to get pollinators in your yard, this might be just the thing for you. And right now, we're going to ask a hypothetical question. It's what we do on Wednesdays. I invite in a special guest and we just kind of chat and we get hypothetical with it. Amber Gilbert is my guest today. Amber has been on before and her answers are always interesting, entertaining, and frequently off the wall. Here is my conversation with Amber. It's Hypotheticals on the North. Let's say you never slept. Hypothetically, you didn't have to.
1: Okay.
0: You didn't need to.
1: Okay.
0: And in fact, you just couldn't.
1: Sure.
0: I'm going to try to go to sleep. Well, you can't. You physiologically are a unique person and you never sleep.
1: Okay.
0: What do you do with that time?
1: Let's see. All right. It is a hard question. Well, I'm going to have a lot of hobbies probably. Or I would pick up maybe like a side gig that
0: I can do
1: at nighttime. That's like a very specialized, like, I need someone to, at night, to, like, scare my kids into thinking there's a monster under the bed. Like, you know what I'm saying?
0: I love this idea of a night job, by the way.
1: Okay.
0: Like, that there are parents out there who are saying, you know what I need? We need somebody who will scare my kids.
1: Yeah.
0: This is a job. I want to see the help wanted.
1: Yeah. Listen, my kid won't stop leaving their bedroom at night. They have to use the bathroom 5 times. They keep asking for water. I just need a dark presence in the corner to just be like, keep my kid in their room. But not, we don't need to like scare them, but just like,
0: I get what you're saying. Yeah. Okay. Being just this lurking shadow in the corner. Now, I imagine that you'd, what, bring a book along or would you knit?
1: No, I'm on the job. I can't do, I'm just standing there.
0: Well, I mean, some jobs you can multitask.
1: Sure.
0: So you have to be like leering? Like, is that part of the job description?
1: I don't think the leering part is necessarily scary. So there's this experience that parents have sometimes when they're sleeping and their kids like are ill in the middle of the night or they want to come lay in bed with you and they like just like stand there at the end of your bed. And then you kind of like wake up and you're like, what is something? I feel a presence. And then you wake up and you're like, have a heart attack because there's just someone just standing there looking at you, not in a threatening way. They don't have a knife. They're just standing there looking at you.
0: It's terrifying.
1: It's very scary.
0: So you're saying this is a taste of the kid's own medicine.
1: Yeah, that's what I'm saying.
0: Okay, a little bit of payback.
1: Yeah, yeah.
0: I'm so confused by this job.
1: Yeah, I know. It's bad. It was a bad job. Either that or I would get like really into like, I don't know enough about stars.
0: Okay.
1: So like if I want to give you like a nice answer, that would be my answer. I feel like I don't know enough about stars or like constellations.
0: Yeah, not consolations.
1: That's
0: different. That would be like, I'm so sorry. I'm so sorry. I'm that kind of star. I'm a group of stars that is here for you if you need to talk.
1: Constellations. See, I know nothing.
0: So you would learn about stars.
1: I would like to learn about stars and spend a lot of time going somewhere where you can see the stars and like, I want to learn about them.
0: Yeah. I think that's a fantastic idea.
1: Yeah.
0: Like I, my initial thought wasn't that like, oh, just go outside and look up, but wow, wouldn't that be like a really great thing to do for say 4 to 6 hours every night? Be like, hey, it's midnight. Most people are in bed. Most people ain't going to be up until 6 a.m.
1: Yeah.
0: What am I going to do?
1: Right.
0: I'm going to take some consolation in the fact that I am the only one awake and I'm going to look at some constellations and just have a good time with this. That's just good for your mental health.
1: I mean, I love when I hear about, oh, there's like this cool star event or there's like a shooting star or meteors. And I'm like, oh, I'd love to do that, but it is late. You want me to go outside at what time? And I just could never. And that's a me problem. And so, but being like, I want to sleep, but like, if I don't have to sleep, then I don't have a good excuse.
0: I think those are both great answers. Looking at stars and scaring other people's kids.

Death Cab for Cutie with Riptides here on the North 103.3. It was Jimmy Castor before that, taking us back to 1967 with Hey Leroy, Your Mama's Calling You, and Anna Eggy with Don't You Sleep, which stemmed out of our hypothetical conversation today about not sleeping, thanks to Amber Gilbert for offering some, let's just call them zany answers, hypotheticals, every Wednesday at 8 a.m. here on Northland Morning. It's 8:15 right now, and in just a few minutes, we're going to get to Green Visions. And if you've ever taken a look at your yard and said, I could use some pollinators here. I could use some more native plants. I could, you know, bolster this this space of mine and make sure it's good for the butterflies and the bees and all those other critters out there that make good use of that. Well, have I got good news for you. There's a native plant sale coming up. It's the 6th annual, and I'll be here, and we'll be talking to Marcy Peters from Carlton Soil and Water Conservation District about this event that happens in just a couple of weeks here. Orders are being taken now, but you know what? I'm getting into the details. We'll do that on Green Visions in just a moment. But first, a tune from The Cure. Here is A Fragile Thing on the North 103.3.

0: It's time now for Green Visions. Green Visions is a production of The North 103.3 to encourage green thinking and green actions. And my guest today is Marcy Peters, the community conservationist with Carlton Soil and Water Conservation District. We'll be talking about a native plant sale that's going on. Marcy, welcome to Green Visions.
1: Yes, good morning. Thanks for having me. I'm happy to represent Carlton Soil and Water this morning.
0: And I think that's a good place to start. Can you talk a little bit about your work, just to give us a little bit of an introduction?
1: Yeah, I work with a really awesome team. Everyone's very hardworking here. Our main mission is to be a service to people in the community of Carlton County, offering technical guidance and sometimes financial guidance to do voluntary conservation projects. It's a really great community resource. Every county has one. My role specifically is community conservationist, which means I'm doing more ed and outreach stuff and kind of trying to get the information into people's hands, like this interview today.
0: And the plant sale that is coming up, deadline June 14th. I'm going to throw that out there. June 14th for getting in orders. I can only imagine that this being the sixth annual, you continue to see interest in people who are wanting to bolster their native plants that they have in their yard. Can you talk about the interest that you've seen from the community about this event?
1: Yeah, it's pretty fun. We have a really strong plant sale. It's recognized as one of the biggest in the state. Basically, the goal is to get native plants more accessible to the community here in Carlton County. And yeah, people are always trying to add, you know, once they get hooked, I think, once they try out these native plant kits, they just get hooked and want to add maybe a specific variety that they really like, or keep making these gardens bigger, maybe making a rain garden. One of the things that we've been doing this year is these conservation talks, where we're helping people kind of navigate different ways that they can use these plants for conservation projects. So next week on the 11th, I think, we're doing a rain garden workshop. That's a great application to kind of see what you can do with these plant kits and then put in your order before the due date. So yeah, there's so many applications for these native plants. Of course, they are just really, I mean, they've adapted with native pollinators for thousands of years. So really, they're made for each other. They have a really important relationship. So if you're interested in supporting pollinators, like, this is easily the best way. Doesn't need to be a big project. You can get by with a couple planters, or just converting a little plot here or there, or a garden that you already have, substituting a couple plants in. This year, I think what's particularly interesting about our sale is that we have a new relationship with our plant provider, Shoreview Natives. We've worked with them in the past, but this is our first time using them as our main plant provider. This is especially cool because they're local. They're in Two Harbors. They have access to these plants that have adapted to this specific region for, again, thousands of years. So these are really robust plants for your planting projects here locally.
0: And I want to ask about pollinators in general, when it comes to, let's call it, public perception. Residents, no doubt, you are seeing a lot of people coming in, making their orders, making a change to their yards. Do you feel that pollinators are trending up in the public eye, and not only for residents, but also for cities, towns, municipalities?
1: Oh, yeah. What I've found really awesome about Carlton County is there's a really strong leadership with our municipalities and the county in general doing projects with the soil and water to get more pollinator plantings out there, which is really unique, really, really a special leadership role that they've taken on in that. I think that there is a trend, which is great, because any time is a good time to kind of try to add things that support our pollinators. I was just doing some research today for some educational materials on what plants are best and for which pollinators, and because we have our hard hitters, like the fan favorites, the monarch is so special, you know, really iconic, but there's so many things out there, and I read that actually less than 1% of insects are harmful, and these plants are drawing in beneficial insects that are managing that ecosystem. They're taking on those more harmful, those less than 1% harmful insects. They are predators against that. These plants are supporting, maybe you have a vegetable garden and they're pollinating that, but they need these native plants. They play very key roles. They are host plants. That means that these pollinators are able to lay their eggs and use that plant to raise their young. Maybe they need that plant to build nest materials. So really, like, this relationship that native plants and pollinators have together is vital. And so having our kind of that culture around pollinators, supporting pollinators, is super awesome. It really can be quite simple as just supplementing a few here and there.
0: If you're just joining us, we're speaking with Marcy Peters from Carlton Soil and Water Conservation District. And I've mentioned the sale date deadline is June 14th. The pickup date is June 26th, but it's so much more than just a pickup date. It is the Pollinator Powerhouse event on the 26th of June. Can you tell us a little bit about that? Because this is not just a pickup event. This is a community gathering.
1: Right on. I'm super excited about it. The team here, it really, like, it's a mark your calendar event for us. We look forward to it every year. This year, since we are having Shoreview as our new partner for providing the plants, we're going to have a pretty big display of plants out for people to see who's taking home what, making sure that people who did order get their plants that day, but also there will be the opportunity to order or purchase plants there if you didn't get ahead of the game. We'll have different groups like NRCS and other conservation organizations there, a few local groups that represent like these conservation efforts really well and how you can get involved with them if you're interested. There's going to be some activities. There's a sweet coloring page contest for children under the age of 10. There'll be a food truck. There'll be live music. It's something that we're pretty excited about.
0: And Marcy, one last question for you. Where can people go to put in their orders for the native plant sale?
1: Right. So you can visit our website, carltonswcd.org, and you'll see the native plant sale tab there. That'll help you find what you need.
0: Marcy, I really appreciate the time today. Thanks so much.
1: Thank you, Luke. Have a good day.
0: You too. We've been speaking with Marcy Peters, community conservationist with Carlton Soil and Water Conservation District. We've been talking about the Native Plant Sale and Pollinator Powerhouse event. And this has been Green Visions. Green Visions is a production of The North, 103.3, to encourage green thinking and green actions. And if you missed any part of that conversation or are looking for links for the Native Plant Sale, we will have that on our website at thenorth1033.org just a little later on this morning. 8:28 right now. My thanks to Marcy Peters for taking the time and chatting about that event. It's Wednesday, June 3rd, and let's check out the weather. Today's weather on the North, 103.3, is brought to you by Fond du Lac Casino. 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And today is going to be a mostly sunny day in the Northland. Highs are expected to be in the lower 80s, little south winds coming our way, 10 to 15 miles per hour. Tonight, mostly cloudy. There's a chance of showers and thunderstorms after midnight. Lows will be in the upper 50s. South winds 5 to 10 could get gusty, though, up to 25 miles per hour. And we've got a chance of rain. That chance of rain stands at the old coin flip, 50%. I'll take it. Thursday, mostly cloudy in the morning and then becoming partly sunny. Another chance of showers with a slight chance of thunderstorms. Again, the old coin flip as far as will we see rain or not. Highs are going to be in the lower 80s on Thursday, and yes, southwest winds 5 to 10, gusting up to 20. In Duluth, mostly sunny and 65 right now, 62, and the sun is shining in Grand Rapids. Hibbing, 59, Two Harbors, 57, lots of sunshine up the shore. Right now in Cloquet to our south, sunny and 61, and it's mostly sunny and 66 in Hinckley. And if we cross the bridge to the Badger State, Superior, Wisconsin, and the rest of northwestern Wisconsin, mostly sunny. Right now it's 56 in Superior, 66 in Ashland, 64 in Hayward, and 68 right now in Siren. Good morning, Siren. 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Here is She's Gone, a 2021 tune here on the North.

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Not to mention good old R&B. 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

0: get off here. That's my stop.
1: We ain't done yet. Still a couple minutes left of Northland Morning here today. We did hear from Drivin' and Cryin', a 2026 tune called Dead End Road. And we also heard a 2026 tune from Squeeze, Why Don't You? That one off of the album Trixies. And it was National Native News before that, which you can catch every day, Monday through Friday at 8:40 here on Northland Morning. Thanks for tuning in to the North 103.3. We got time enough to take a look at the world of sports. Well, the three Section 7 softball teams from the area in Minnesota High School softball tournament, they were all bounced in the first round. Barnum, Esko, and Rockridge. They'll all play again today. It'll be in the consolation bracket, though. Over to high school baseball in 3A, it'll be either Grand Rapids or Cloquet representing at the state tournament. First pitch is at 1 p.m. at Wade Stadium today for their next game. If Grand Rapids wins that 1 o'clock game, it is over and Grand Rapids is off to state. If Cloquet wins that 1 o'clock game, there will be a 3:30 game today to decide the section champ, double elimination style. The two teams they last met just a few days ago with a 5-4 extra innings win by Grand Rapids, so it could be a good game or two. Well, what did we learn today on Northland Morning? We learned that ocean energy has the potential to supply the earth with all its electrical needs and more. We also learned that sometimes getting lost can lead to positive once-in-a-lifetime experiences. That goes for humans and hopefully for birds as well. And we learned that if sleep isn't an option, looking at the stars can be a nice consolation. Let's hear a little something from Say She She now. It's Disco Life on the North 103.3.

Hooray for the riffraff. Closing out Northland Morning today with I Know It's Wrong. You're tuned into the North, 103.3 WDSE-FM Duluth, baby! We're also streaming online at the North, 103.3.org, 8:59 and some change right now on this Wednesday, June 3rd. Thanks for tuning in. I hope you had a good morning, and I hope it continues to be a good one. Thanks to Laura Erickson for bringing us a tropical falcon kind of for the birds today. Thanks to Amber Gilbert for joining me on Hypotheticals to talk about not sleeping. And thanks to Marcy Peters for talking about the native plant sale that is happening in Carlton County. We got links up on our website if you're looking for more information about how to get some pollinators in your yard. Well, tomorrow we're back to do it all again. We'll have a conversation with Sean Flurkey from Boreal Waters Community Foundation. We'll get a bit of an update about what the foundation is working on. And on MN Reads, I'll be speaking with poet Greg Watson about the new book, The Shape of Your Absence. Looking forward to sharing that all with you. And we'll catch you again tomorrow. My name is Luke Morvec. Morgan Kohler is up next with music through the day. Take good care.

Thanks to listeners like you, this is the North 103.3, and that was Dr. Dog and M. Ward with Lovestruck. From Dr. Dog's self-titled 2024 record, Melissa Etheridge, before that with Being Alive, from their latest titled Rise. It is 9:07, and you're listening to Music Through the Day here on the North 103.3. My name is Morgan Kohler. I want to say a huge thank you to Luke Moravec for Northland Morning this morning and every morning. Coming up here in the 9 o'clock hour of Music Through the Day, we've got tunes from Father John Misty. We're going to hear from Noah Kahn as well, something from Arlo Parks in the mix, and right now, Feist. From their 2007 album, The Reminder, this is My Moon, My Man. Low after that, here on the North.

Ray Charles here on the North 103.3's Music Through the Day with What I Say. Low before that with Starfire from their 1999 record Secret Name, and Feist kicked off that last set. It's 9:20, so we're going to take a brief break here from the music to take a look at the forecast. Today's weather on the North 103.3 is brought to you by Fond du Luth Casino. 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Looking at the forecast here. For today, mostly sunny with highs in the lower 80s and a south wind 10 to 15 miles per hour. Tonight, mostly cloudy. There's a chance of showers in the evening and then a chance of showers and thunderstorms after midnight. Lows in the upper 50s. That chance of rain, 50%. Thursday, looking ahead, mostly cloudy in the morning and then becoming partly sunny with a chance of showers and a slight chance of thunderstorms with highs in the lower 80s. That chance of rain tomorrow is 50%. Current temps and conditions. Duluth on top of the hill. Mostly sunny and 69 if you're down by the water. Cooler at 57. Two Harbors, sunny and 64. Cloquet, sunny and 66. Hopping across the bridge over to Superior, where it's sunny and 63 degrees. We're going to get back to some music coming up in this next set. We've got Arlo Parks. We're going to hear from Suvian Stevens and Angelo De Augustine. And right now, Mark Arelli. This is Weary Traveler. Right here on the North 103.3 listener supported radio.

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0: Coming up this week on High Country Celtic Radio, Katie Marie and Joe put together an hour of Celtic music in a show we're calling Free Reed Frenzy, featuring the button box, accordion, and the concertina.
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Community-run radio here in the Northland, the North 103.3, and we just heard from Los Lobos with Will the Wolf Survive, that one from their 1984 release, How Will the Wolf Survive? Sam Henshaw before that with Get Back. Right back into the music here on Music Through the Day. We've got Noah Kahan coming up right now. This is Doors here on the North.

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That was the Beatles with Taxman from their record Revolver. Father John Misty before that with a new tune, The Payoff. We also heard from Brandi Carlile with Turpentine, Vance Morrison and It Stoned Me, and kicked off that last set with Noah Kahan and their track, Doors. It's 10:01, and the North One on 103.3 is brought to you in part by YWCA Duluth. 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We're going to kick off the 10 o'clock hour now with River Shook. This is their track, Country Angel, off of their self-titled record, right here on the North.

This is the North 103.3, and that was Fiona Apple with Criminal from their 1996 record Title. River Shook before that, and their tune Country Angel. That's off their self-titled album that recently came out. It's 10:10, and you're listening to Music Through the Day here on the North 103.3. My name's Morgan Kohler. I'll be here with you till 12 o'clock noon. Coming up here in this next hour, tunes from Grace Ives. We've got something from the Cactus Blossoms as well. We'll check in right around 10:30 with Caitlin Brinza. Around 10:20, we'll go ahead and tune in to the weather. And coming up here in this next set, we've got music from Charlie Crockett, something from Superior Siren as well, and Francis of Delirium right now. This is It's a Beautiful Life, right here on the North.

This is the North 103.3, and that was Charlie Crockett with Kentucky Too Long. Superior Siren, before that, Trying Too Hard, and Francis of Delirium kicked off that last set with their tune, It's a Beautiful Life. It's 10:22, so while I've got you here, let's go ahead and take a look at that forecast. Today's weather on the North 103.3 is brought to you by Fond du Lac Casino. 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For the rest of today, the weather is going to be mostly sunny with a high in the lower 80s. Tonight, mostly cloudy, and there is a slight chance of showers here this evening, and then a chance of showers and thunderstorms after midnight, with lows in the upper 50s. A chance of rain, 50%. Looking ahead to tomorrow, mostly cloudy in the morning and then becoming partly sunny. There is a chance of showers with a slight chance of thunderstorms and highs in the lower 80s once again, and that chance of rain, 50%. Tomorrow night, partly cloudy in the evening and then becoming mostly cloudy. Again, a slight chance of thunderstorms tomorrow evening, right around 40%. Current temps and conditions, Duluth on top of the hill, mostly sunny and 72. If you're down by the water, cooler at 59. Two Harbors, mostly sunny and 68. Cloquet, sunny and 73. Hopping across the bridge to Superior, where it's sunny and 69. Coming up here in this next set of music, we've got Quincy Jones, something from The Tallest Man on Earth as well, and right now, Wednesday with Townies, here on the North.

0: And that is Quincy Jones here on the North 103.3 with Tuxedo Junction. That one from 1959. The Tallest Man on Earth before that with Colors, and Wednesday kicked off that last set. It's 10:35. Let's go ahead now and check in with Caitlin Brinza on the sound check. She's going to let us know what's happening around town. Take it away, Caitlin.
1: 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A look at this Wednesday, June 3rd. John Lewis is performing at Lake Superior Brewing. 210 Music Jam is happening at 210 Gallery and Art Center. TNT Hi-Fi Paddle Splash Reggae Party is at Bent Paddle. Snively's Lounge has Solomon Witherspoon. Lion or Gazelle and Kenneth Gregory are both performing at Northern Waters Smokehouse. Open mic is happening at Wusso's. Over at Jack's Place is Jason Owen. And at Sir Ben's is Adam Moe and Bluegrass Jam. If you've got a show and you want us to know, send us an email to info@thenorth1033.org. The Soundcheck on the North is made possible through support from the Minnesota Arts and Cultural Heritage Fund. We're good.
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Thursday, June 4th on Northland Morning. We'll get some updates from Boreal Waters Community Foundation. Then we'll chat with poet Greg Watson about his new collection, The Shape of Your Absence, on MN Reads. That's Thursday on Northland Morning.

This is the North 103.3, and that was The Head and the Heart with Fire Escape, Ghost Number 4. Carole King, before that, I Feel the Earth Move, that one from 1971. We also heard from Sharon Jones and the Dap Kings and their tune, 100 Days, 100 Nights. Lainey Mandel with Hard to Be Lonely, and the Cactus Blossoms there with their tune, Every Time I Think About You. Before we get back to the music, Aspirus Health serves the people and families of northern Minnesota, Wisconsin, and upper Michigan with preventative health care, annual screenings, and immunization services. Details at aspirus.org. Grace Ives right now, this is Lullaby here on the North.

This is the North 103.3, and that was The Head and the Heart with Fire Escape, Ghost Number 4. I apologize. No, that was Low Cut Connie with Can't Be Wrong, and Grace Ives before that with Lullaby. And before that, we heard from The Head and the Heart with Fire Escape, Ghost Number 4, off of their album Ghosts in the Machinery. 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We're going to kick off the 11 o'clock hour now with Deer Tick. This is Mary Singularity here on the North.

The North 103.3. That was Michelle David and the True Tones with You'll Never Know from their album Soul Woman. Deer Tick before that and their track Mary Singularity. That one from their latest record, Coin-O-Matic. It's 11:08. And this is Music Through the Day here on the North 103.3. My name is Morgan Kohler. I'll be here with you till 12 o'clock noon, and then we'll head into the Moth Radio Hour. In this next hour of music, though, we're going to hear tunes from Lucy Dacus, something from Iron and Wine as well, and right now from Flock of Dimes, this is Long After Midnight here on the North.

This is the North 103.3, and that was Floyd Jones with Dark Road from their 1950 release. Before that, Violent Femmes from their self-titled album. We heard Blister in the Sun. We also heard From the Vindies with Same Stars. That went off of their record, Trapdoor. Caitlin Canty with Motel and Flock of Dimes at the top of that last set. Time to check in on the weather. Today's weather on the North 103.3 is brought to you by Fond du Lac Casino. For decades, Fond du Lac Casino in downtown Duluth, owned and operated by the Fond du Lac Band of Lake Superior Chippewa, has been providing entertainment along with economic and community benefits to the Northland. 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Taking a look at the forecast here for the rest of today, it's going to be mostly sunny with highs in the lower 80s. Tonight, mostly cloudy. There's a slight chance of showers and thunderstorms here this evening, and then a chance of showers and thunderstorms after midnight. The chance of rain is 50%. Thursday, mostly cloudy. Tomorrow morning, and then becoming partly sunny with a slight chance of thunderstorms. Chance of showers mainly in the morning with a high in the lower 80s, and that chance of rain, 50%. Tomorrow night, partly cloudy in the evening, and then becoming mostly cloudy. Again, a slight chance of thunderstorms in the evening with a slight chance of showers as well. Lows in the mid-50s, and the chance of rain tomorrow night is 20%. Current temps and conditions around the region. Starting with Duluth here on top of the hill, mostly sunny and 75. If you're down by the water, sunny and 59. Two Harbors, sunny and 73. Cloquet, sunny and 75. Hopping across the bridge, we're now in Superior. It is sunny and 76. We're going to get back to the music coming up here in this next set of tunes. We've got music from Andrea Von Campen, Iron and Wine, and right now, Mount Joy and Gigi Perez with In the Middle, right here on the North.

This is the North 103.3, and that was Andrea Von Campen with Water Flowing Downward. That one off of their album, That Spell. Iron and Wine before that, In Your Ocean, from their record Hen's Teeth, and Mountjoy and Gigi Perez at the top of that last set. It's 11:36, and support for the North comes from the Winnipeg Folk Festival, July 9th through 12th at Birds Hill Provincial Park, with performances from Billy Bragg and of Monsters and Men, plus artists from around the world. Details at winnipegfolkfestival.ca. We're going to hear from Caroline Rose right now. This is Yip, Yip, Yow right here on the North.

This is the North 103.3, and that was Lucy Dacus with Planting Tomatoes. New single from Dacus there. Here on Music Through the Day on the North 103.3. The Allman Betts Band before that with Autumn Breeze, and Caroline Rose at the top of that last set. 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I'm getting ready to head out here for the rest of the afternoon, and we'll head into Away With Words here at 12 o'clock. And Christine Dean is going to be in for Music Through the Day tomorrow and Friday, and I'll be back on Monday morning. Thank you so much for being here with me this morning. We're going to hear from Suki Waterhouse right now. This is Back in Love, right here on the North.

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1: I knew a thing or two about cowboys. Like, I grew up watching Bonanza and Gunsmoke and Lonesome Dove reruns. I viewed the cowboy to be the archetype of American independence and grit. But black cowboys, the only black cowboys I knew were Sheriff Bart in Blazing Saddles and Cowboy Curtis on Pee-wee's Playhouse.
2: 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I'm your host, Jennifer Hickson. 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

0: From PRX, this is the Moth Radio Hour. I'm your host, Jennifer Hickson. In this hour, stories about putting fresh eyes on the past, returning to the scene, and finding new details you may have missed the first time around. Whether you see your past through rose-colored glasses or one of those magnifying mirrors that highlights every blemish, whisker, and scar, the passage of time always sheds new light. Our first story is by Ivan McClellan. He told this in Jackson Hole, Wyoming, where we partner with Center for the Arts. Here's Ivan.
1: I was born and raised in Kansas City, Kansas. Go Chiefs. The neighborhood that I grew up in had many sides. It was urban and country at the same time. It was beautiful, and sometimes it could be terrifying. My sister and I would run around in a five-acre field behind our house all summer long, and we would play, and we would eat blackberries until our fingers were sticky, and then we'd run home through the thistle, pick thorns out of our socks on the front porch. And then at twilight, the lightning bugs would come out, and we'd scoop them up in mason jars, throw some leaves in there, screw the lid on tight, poke holes in the top so they could breathe. At night, some nights, gunshots would ring out on the block, and my sister and I would lay on the floor and look up as the police helicopters lit up the street looking for suspects. There were a lot of gangs in the neighborhood, and they would walk around with pit bulls, and whenever they ran across a rival gang member, they would fight their dogs. I wasn't in a gang. I was a nerd and a church kid, but when I ran across this one guy, he would sick his dog on me, and I would go running, and all the backs of my pants got eaten up, and I got really fast. My mom worked two or three jobs to keep us fed, and we were latchkey kids, and we determined it was unsafe to go outside, so we quit going out in that field and playing. As I got closer to the end of high school, my prospects were kind of slim. I could go be a delivery truck driver, I could be a pastor at my uncle's church, or I could go work at the assembly line at the Ford plant. I didn't really want to do any of those things. I wanted to be a photographer. And so I decided I was going to figure out a way out of Kansas. I never felt like I fit in there, and I knew somewhere there was a community where I belonged. So I saved up $500 that summer, and I just upped and moved to New York City. And that money was gone in a week. And I just like worked any job that I could get. I didn't know anybody, so I like handed out flyers, I blew up balloons, I played guitar in the park, anything I could do for money. Until some way, through a bunch of luck, I got a job as a photographer and a junior designer at an ad agency. I didn't know anything that anybody was talking about. They would say ROI, SEO, KPIs, and I would just nod my head and Google what they had said. And I did that long enough that I actually started to get pretty good at my job, and I got promoted. I went from junior designer to designer. And I went from designer to senior designer. And from senior designer to art director. Every time that I got promoted, I saw fewer and fewer black people around. Until I got a job as a creative director, I moved to Portland, Oregon, and I hardly ever saw black people at all. Like, I was in this sea of white men at work, and I was never a culture fit. Like, I understood their culture, but they had no clue who Luther Vandross was. Or they had never stayed up till 2 a.m. watching Showtime at the Apollo. Or they had no idea why I might be afraid of dogs. This led to a case of imposter syndrome. I felt like I didn't belong in the rooms that I was in, that I was going to be found out, thrown out in the street, forced to move back to Kansas. One day I was at a party. I didn't know anybody there except for the person whose birthday it was, and so I was just drinking by myself and sulking in the corner. Somebody tapped me on the shoulder, and I turned around, and there's a tall black man with a salt and pepper afro, and he introduces himself. He says his name is Charles Perry, says he's a filmmaker. I say, oh, I'm a photographer. What are you working on? He said, I'm working on a movie about black cowboys. I said, what, like a Western? He said, no, like a documentary. I kind of laughed. I was like, oh, there's not enough black cowboys to make a whole documentary. Like, I knew a thing or two about cowboys. Like, I grew up watching Bonanza and Gunsmoke and Lonesome Dove reruns. Like, my school choir used to sing the national anthem at the American Royal Rodeo in Kansas. I viewed the cowboy to be the archetype of American independence and grit. But black cowboys, the only black cowboys I knew were Sheriff Bart in Blazing Saddles and Cowboy Curtis on Pee-wee's Playhouse. So we kept talking, and he said, well, you got to see it for yourself, man. Come with me to a black rodeo in Oklahoma this summer. I said, absolutely. It was exactly the opportunity that I had been looking for. Like, I had never felt more separated from black culture, and it going to a rodeo seemed like the furthest thing from working at a computer that I could think of. And so I went home, and I bought my plane ticket, and I just sat there for the next few months anticipating what this could possibly be like. In my head, it was like Soul Train, but everybody was on a horse. So August came around, and I caught my flight to Oklahoma City. I drove an hour and a half to Okmulgee, parked my car, got out, and got just suffocated by 105 degree heat. It was 105 degrees, it was 100% humidity. As I was walking through the grass, chiggers were biting my ankles, and there were grasshoppers jumping up on my clothes. There was just a haze of barbecue smoke over the entire lawn. I couldn't breathe. And everywhere I looked, there was a white horse trailer glistening in the sun. And there was R&B music and gospel music and hip-hop coming out of the trailers. And everywhere around me, there were black cowboys. Thousands of them. I saw young men riding their horses with no shirt, a gold chain, basketball shorts, and Jordans. And they were walking up, hitting on women and talking trash to the other riders. And I saw old men just sitting stoically on their horses, and they had precise Stetsons and trim mustaches, pinky rings, and their shirts were so starched you could hear them crunch when they moved their arms. And the women, bedazzled from head to toe, bedazzled hats, bedazzled shirts with fringe, bedazzled jeans, and they had long braids and acrylic nails. And they were settling down these muscular quarter horses that they were going to be riding 40 miles per hour in the barrel race later that afternoon. Like, I couldn't have fit in any less. I was wearing khakis and wingtips. But I felt so welcomed by this group of people. Everybody was so eager to share a smile, let me take their photo, and share their story. I met a man named Robert Criff. Robert had this leather raisin of a face. And he had this beautiful horse named Summertime. He pulled on her reins, and she put her legs down on the ground like she was bowing. It was so elegant. And he shook my hand. He had these 12 grit sandpaper hands. Mine almost started to bleed because I've got dragonfly wings for hands from working in tech for so long. And he offered me a bottle of water, which I desperately needed at this point, because I'm like soaking wet. He's not a bead of sweat on his face. In fact, nobody else at the rodeo was sweating at all. And I looked like I had just gotten baptized. So he was wearing a Kansas City hat. So I said, where are you from? He said, I'm from Kansas City, Kansas. I said, I'm from Kansas City, Kansas. Where about? He said, oh, I live just off of 58th in Georgia. I grew up off of 57th in Georgia. It turns out that he lived on the other side of the 5-acre field from where I grew up. I never saw a horse back there. I never met Robert Criff. But he knew my grandma. He knew my pastor. We went to the same high school. In fact, he told me that half of the people at the rodeo come down from Kansas City every year for their family reunions. I was embarrassed. I felt silly because this entire culture was right under my nose my whole life, and I knew nothing about it. And I felt kind of ripped off because I was hanging out with these criminals chasing me with their dog, and I could have been hanging out with cowboys a field away. It immediately changed my perception of home away from a place of pain and poverty and violence to a place of independence and grit and cowboys. I was proud to be from there. The rodeo started, and a rider rode around the arena carrying a flag, a Pan-African flag. It's the American flag, but it's red, black, and green. And a singer belted out, "Lift Every Voice and Sing." And she sang it with so much sincerity and so much energy that I heard it for the first time. She said, "Sing a song full of the faith that the dark past has taught us. Sing a song full of the hope that the present has brought us." And that to me was what this rodeo was about. What we have been forced to do in slavery, work the land, work with animals, we can now do in a celebratory mood for our own profit and our own entertainment. I photographed that rodeo with absolute joy. And I got home and I looked at the photos and I was just blown back by all of the vibrance and all of the energy and the fashion. It was like I had gone to Oz, clicked my heels back to gray homogenous Portland, but I had proof that I had been there. My favorite photo is of this rodeo queen. Her name is Jasmine Marie. And I asked her to take her photo, and she stands there and throws her hair off of her shoulders. And she's standing there with her chin up and her hair blowing back, and her crown is glistening in the stadium lights. And she looks like actual royalty. I love all of these photos. Whenever I'm feeling separated from the culture, I just open them up and look through them, and I'm immediately taken back to Okmulgee. And I go back every year. I've taken my family with me. I've been to dozens of black rodeos around the country. My work has been featured in museums. It's been featured in magazines and published in a book. And I've seen the figure of the black cowboy elevated in film and television. And it's become a part of a narrative about identities in the West. But I do this so that my kids, when they draw a picture of a cowboy, they'll color it in with a brown face. And I'll do it so that I'll never again forget that this is a part of who I am as a black man in America. Thank you.
0: That was Ivan McClellan. Ivan is a photojournalist and designer. His current photo project, 8 Seconds, focuses on the stories of black cowboys around the country. Ivan lives in Portland, Oregon, with his wife and 2 children. Between May and October, he takes pictures of rodeos around the country. To see some of his beautiful photographs, visit themoth.org. Ivan said he's discovered a bunch of trail riding clubs in the community where he grew up in Kansas. Now when he goes home, he always hangs out with black cowboys. He's mostly on the ground taking pictures, but sometimes he even gets up on a horse. He might even be developing some calluses. In a moment, a woman celebrates her honeymoon without her new husband, and a grown man finds himself, somewhat reluctantly, back in high school. When the Moth Radio Hour continues.
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5: This is the Moth Radio Hour from PRX. I'm Jennifer Hickson. In this hour, stories from people revisiting the past. In this next story, a new bride finds a unique way to walk in her husband's shoes. We met Rachel McCormick when we did a storytelling workshop for students at a high school in the Bronx where she was a teacher. She told a story to model the form for the students, and we were so intrigued, we asked her to share more. Here's Rachel McCormick live at a community showcase in the Bronx.
6: I spent my honeymoon in a tent in the desert alone. It was the summer of 2010, and I had just married the man of my dreams. He was funny, smart, and caring. He didn't really speak much English, but I figured, hey, that was something we could work on. We had met 4 years earlier on a soccer field in Poughkeepsie, New York, as I ate a mango on a stick and nursed a sprained ankle. When the game was over, Edvi came up to me and he heaved me over his shoulders so I wouldn't have to limp through the mud, and I was in love. I later learned that Edvi had come to the United States from Oaxaca, Mexico, 1 week before September 11th, 2001. And he had come here by crossing the desert between Sonora and Arizona on foot. Because of this, some people call him illegal. Other people say that he doesn't have papers. I mean, he has plenty of papers, birth certificate, diplomas, tax returns, but none of those papers authorize him to live in the United States. Because of this, Edvi can't travel. He rarely leaves the confines of New York City because he fears deportation. Fear is a big part of Edvi's life, and it's rooted in several near-death attempts to cross the border. In the months leading up to our marriage, we would sit on the couch and he would tell these stories of having to drink all sorts of nasty things to stay alive in the desert, like water from car radiators and water from cow tanks and even water from his own pee. He told this one story about getting lost in the mountains and having to slaughter a goat from somebody's ranch and roast it over tumbleweeds under the light of the moon. Knowing all of this, a few weeks before our wedding, I told Edvi that I wanted to honeymoon alone in the desert on the border in the same place he had nearly died several times. His reaction, like most other people's, was, why? Well, on one level, I wanted to have one last adventure before I had a bunch of his beautiful babies, and I figured that traveling to the desert was the only thing I could do ethically while my new husband stayed at home working 12-hour shifts as a busboy. I also wanted to see with my own two eyes this border that had transformed Edvi from a human being into an illegal alien. So in honor of Edvi's struggle, I packed a bag and I went to the desert south of Tucson, Arizona to volunteer for 2 weeks with the organization No More Deaths, which among other things seeks to end human suffering on the US-Mexico border. When I got there, I thought I knew what to expect based on the tales that Edvi and his friends had told of their perilous journeys. I had even written my senior thesis at Vassar about narratives of violence on the US-Mexico border back in those days when I thought I knew everything. But I was not expecting this. What lay south of the airport and the urban sprawl of Tucson looked more like a cross between a science fiction movie and footage from a foreign war zone than the country I thought I knew. Don't get me wrong, it was absolutely beautiful. Not sand like the Sahara, but bright maroon soil and prickly green plants and animals that howled. As I pitched my tent in the middle of this beauty, I started to notice other things too, like the helicopters that constantly flew overhead and the border patrol agents that would jump out of bushes and point their guns at anything that moved, including me. Their weapons should have scared me, but unfortunately, I realized that as a white woman, I was probably safe, whereas somebody brown like Idvi certainly wasn't. In those 2 weeks in the desert, I thought a lot about Idvi. He was my only real connection between what was happening on the border and what was happening at home in New York. I thought about Idvi as he danced at our wedding, and I also thought about him as he cried at our wedding because none of his family could be there. And it wasn't just Idvi that I thought about. I thought about the millions of other people who had made the same decision as him to leave their families behind and walk north. In my first week in the desert, I didn't actually meet any of these migrants, but I saw signs of their presence all around. I saw their footprints in dry riverbeds and discarded backpacks everywhere filled with Red Bull and children's toys and photographs. And in the middle of all this, my task was to work with other volunteers from No More Deaths to leave jugs of water in different spots in the desert. Because if you decide to walk from Mexico over the mountains to some US interstate to get picked up, it's physically impossible to bring enough water with you to survive. So the volunteers and I would spend the daylight hours leaving hundreds of gallons of water in different places, hoping that people would find them and drink them and stay alive. At night, we would sleep under the stars as the desert came to life with javelinas and rattlesnakes and so many different people from so many different places walking north. It wasn't until my second to last day in the desert that I actually met one of the people I was trying to help. I had been walking a trail with a couple of other volunteers when we heard this faint groan in the bushes to our right. As we got closer to the noise, we could see that there was a man there lying on his back and struggling to keep his eyes from rolling into the back of his head. As I got even closer, I could see that his lips were cracked and his complexion was nearly gray. I was in shock. All I could think to do was to stare at this man and to check to see if he was alive. And as I looked at his face, I could have sworn that I saw Idvi, my new husband, so far from home and yet so close to death. And on the flight back to New York, all I could think about was this man. Where had he come from? Where had he been going? Had he survived the damages of dehydration and exposure? And I wondered, how had Idvi survived? I'll probably never really know, but frankly, I'm just glad that he did. Thank you.
5: That was Rachel McCormick. 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

0: 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That's 877-799-6684. 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Our next story was told by Steve Peebles at a Story Slam in Chicago, where we partner with public radio station WBEZ. The musical he mentions is My Favorite Year. And just for context, in the movie version, the lead role is played by Peter O'Toole. Here's Steve Peebles.
1: So I'm playing Templeton the Rat in a production of Charlotte's Web. It runs two shows a week for $30 a show. But it's not really the way that I thought my career was going to go. I'm 2 years out of college. I was a serious actor. Here I am. I get a call from my buddy Jonathan. He says, hey, man, are you doing a show right now? I'm wearing the rat costume. And I'm like, not really. What's up? He says, Main South is looking for an immediate replacement for My Favorite Year. You'd rehearse 3 days next week. You go on Friday, Saturday. If you don't know, My Favorite Year is a musical about a TV variety show. And Main South is a high school. And I kind of focus on that detail. I said, Main South is a high school. And he's like, yeah, the kid playing Alan Swan got caught drinking at a party. But they open tonight, so he's on this weekend, and then you're on next weekend. And, like, I'm a full adult. I'm not trying to do high school musical, let alone an actual musical at an actual high school. And I'm like, okay, so what does this high school want to pay me to learn a show in a week? And he was like, $2,000. And I got in my car, and I got a copy of the script, and I went to the show that night. And, guys, it's a great show. Okay, so Alan Swan is this old Hollywood icon who gets called in last minute as an emergency replacement, as a guest host on this variety show. And when he shows up, he's an alcoholic mess, which, like, ouch, but okay, that's in my wheelhouse. And he's ruined his career, he's ruined his life, he's estranged from his daughter, and all he's got to do is pull it together in this week to do this show, and he does this musketeer sketch where he sings and he fights with a sword and he wins his daughter back. I'm excited. And I go to meet the music director, who was my contact, and I said, hey, I'm Steve, we talked on the phone. She said, hey, you're saving my life. When was the last time you played this role? I said, no, I just got the script this afternoon. And she leans in. She narrows her eyes. She says, the only reason I got the board to agree to let me hire an actor is I said I would get somebody who had played the part before. So when was the last time you played this part? And I was like, last summer at my college? She was like, good answer. Let's go meet the director. So, like, Alan Swan on the back burner, I've got two hallways to figure out how to play Steve Peebles, who has totally played Alan Swan before, but can't do any of the things associated with having played that part. So I meet the director. We go over some scheduling. He's like, is there anything you want to change from, like, the way that you did it in your last production? And I was like, no, this guy's good. I want to respect his choices. And the fight choreographer is like, how are you with a sword? And it's like, in my production, we did it with daggers, which is not a good lie for a musketeer fighting play. And then we go into another room and we meet the cast and crew who have all been assembled. And the director says, hey, guys, this is Steve. He's going to be taken over as Alan. And that's the sound you hear. And I said, hey, guys, I saw your show tonight. I'm really excited to jump into this with you. And that is the exact response that I get. Because I'm not the understudy in this situation. I'm the outsider who's shouldering out their friend. And I was prepared to do a show at a high school. I was not prepared to be in high school again. So I go home and I slam a script through my ear. Because if I don't show up memorized, ready to go, these kids are never going to give me an inch. And I do it. and I show up on Monday, and I'm playing, and I'm singing songs about losing my daughter and destroying my life, and they're playing with me, and then it's Friday, and if you've never gone on as an understudy, it feels a lot like this. You don't really know what's going to happen next, no matter how much you've rehearsed. It's blind adrenaline. It's like Catch Me If You Can. It's just 2 hours of me being like, do you concur? And thank God they keep concurring. And we take our bow, and the audience really erupts because they're so glad their kids got to do their show again, and they're so glad that I'm not a disaster. And it really feels like I gave a $1,000 performance, and I have to do it again the next day, and I'm a little more loose, and I'm having a lot of fun, and I'm climbing the 15-foot ladder to go swinging on this rope at the end of the show, and I'm up there for a while, so I got time to reflect. And I think, man, this stupid gig wound up being a lot of fun. And while I'm reflecting, I think that this stupid gig actually taught me everything that I was supposed to know about being a professional.
0: That was Steve Peebles. Steve is still a professional actor and is an artistic associate with Shattered Globe Theater. He wasn't able to dig up a photo of himself playing Templeton the Rat or his character from the musical, but did send us a picture of himself backstage doing one of his all-time favorite plays, Spamalot. I have something in common with Steve. In college, I also played Templeton the Rat in a production of Charlotte's Web. Such a fun role. But then my college contacted my hometown newspaper and sent in a picture of me in costume. The caption read something like, "Jennifer Hickson plays a sniveling rat," which was cute, except that the photo that ran right next to my rat portrait was a beautiful headshot of our neighbor's daughter, announcing that she was accepted into the London School of Economics. Perfect.

In a moment, a kid graduates high school and leaves Montana behind, but returns many years later to reveal a huge secret when the Moth Radio Hour continues.

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2: Our final story is from Kimberly Reed. She told it in New York City, where WNYC is a media partner of The Moth. Here's Kimberly.
3: So I get a phone call from my mom, and she tells me that my father is about to get on an emergency life flight from our home in Montana to go to Denver to get an emergency liver transplant. My mom is kind of perennially optimistic, and she's telling me, don't worry, it's going to be okay. We're going to pull through this. It's going to be all right. But I know something is really wrong. So I get the next flight I can to go from where I'm living here in New York, hoping that I get there before my father dies. And I'm really really glad I got that flight as fast as I did, because I was able to spend a couple hours with my father before he passed away. And before I know it, I'm at this side of his hospital bed with my mom, and we're sobbing because he's passed. My dad was a strong, silent type. Grew up on a farm, and he was the town one of two town eye doctors. So he could fix anything. You know, he could fix tractors or eyes. He could, you know, no matter what. And he was always doing it like behind the scenes. You know, he never wanted to take credit for it. It was apparent that my mom and I and my two brothers were going to have to be fixing things ourselves this time around. And the first thing my mom did was to call my two brothers. One's a year older, one is a year younger. And it was going to be really comforting to see my younger brother. We were really close. He was really going to support me. It was going to be much more complicated seeing my older brother. We'd always had a really complicated relationship, and there was something really big about me that he did not know. And that's that the last time he saw me, years and years before, I was male. He was not aware that I had transitioned from being male to being female. And you know, I always wanted to tell him. I was trying to find the right time, the right place, trying to, you know, get up the nerve. I was worried about his reaction, maybe that, you know, he was a bit conservative, he had a temper, I didn't know how it was going to happen, and I just kept putting it off and never found the right time. And here we are, at the time where I have to deal with all this stuff. Mark wasn't the only one who didn't know my story. My whole hometown didn't know about me either. And, you know, I was trying to find a way to tell Mark. I just kind of figured with my hometown, I just would never go back there again. So my mom calls my brother, and in one phone call tells him that he lost his father and that he now has a sister. And I have to say, I mean, Mark was really great.

he got off the plane, we met him at the airport, he gave me a hug. But it was awkward, as you can imagine. And, you know, I think we did what a lot of families do at times like that. You just kind of fall back on tradition. And we wanted to do something that my mom and dad had always done every year. Because you see, it was my father's birthday. He had passed away 20 minutes before before his 65th birthday. So we all went to Applebee's. And we got a slice of sizzling apple pie and put a candle in it. And my brother Mark, who really worshipped my father, got the honor of blowing out the candle. And when he was blowing out the candle, I still remember the expression on his face. He was, you know, trying to process my father's passing. He was figuring out why it had been so long that the two of us hadn't talked, something that really frustrated him. And it was just all kind of coming together. I took a business card out of my purse. It was for this job that Mark didn't even know I had. I had my new name on it. And I wrote my cell phone number on it, and I gave it to Mark. I said, look, you know, we haven't talked for so long, but here, anytime, any place, no barriers, call me any, we're, you know, we can talk anytime you want. And my mom started crying because her, you know, her children were reuniting. And also because, it was, you know, for years she had been running interference between the two of us and using every excuse in the book to explain why I wasn't getting back to him or why, you know, packages to me were being returned because they had the wrong name on them. And, it, you know, her job running interference was over. So Mark was in shock. We were all in shock. I was in shock because I was thinking about the fact that, you know, nobody in my hometown knew. And I'm wondering if I can go back for the funeral, if I should go back, if my mom and my brothers really want me to, really deep down. And I'm thinking that, you know, I never even thought I was going to go back to my hometown, and now I'm being pulled back right into it. As contradictory as it may seem, as soon as there was a reason to go back, I had this really deep, strong yearning to go back. I mean, I had gone to school in New York and San Francisco and traveled all over the world, and this place that I thought of as home, that I think I really repressed, knowing that I couldn't go back there, right? I don't need to go back there. But as soon as there was a reason for me to go back there, a very strong reason, I really, really wanted to go. I wanted to see the house, the only house I had ever known growing up. I wanted to go back to my hometown and these people that, you know, comprise this community that I thought of as home, right? And my mom reassured me that she wanted me to be there, that she in fact needed me there for support, my brothers too. And my mom had a plan to get us there. You know, our family had been separated for a long time, so she had the idea for all of us to rent a car and drive the 20 hours from Denver back to Montana. So before you know it, there we are in the car. You know, my brother hasn't seen me for years, especially not as female, and here we are. And we had so much to do. We were planning his service, my father's funeral service. We were writing his obituary. My mom wanted to figure out, and I did too, wanted to figure out how we could introduce the information about me while still keeping the focus on my father. So she had me driving down the, you know, across Wyoming, 70 miles an hour. She had me take dictation of her friends, and she wanted to invite them over for tea. So she had this really strategic list. It's like, you invite Judy, and she's going to tell all the people in the arts community that my mom was involved in, and you're going to tell June, and June is going to tell all the people at Dad's office, and we'll find somebody else, and she's going to tell everybody at the church. And the next night, there they were, 18 of my mom's best friends,
and the minister from the church where the service was going to be performed. They're drinking tea. And my mom says, "You all know very well by now that I've lost my husband. And I know a lot of you have wondered what happened to my middle son, who seemed to disappear." And she said, "I want you to know tonight that, you know, I have a daughter, and her name is Kim. And this is my child, and I love my child, and I hope you do too. And we can focus on this tonight. We can talk about this tonight. You all are my ambassadors. If someone has questions at the funeral and I'm caught up in things, I'm going to point them to you and let you tell this story because you can talk about it in a sensitive way." And she, took a couple questions from the people there, and the whole tea party ended slightly different than the tea party we hear about in the news. The whole thing ended with everybody raising their teacups and saying, "Hip, hip, hooray for Kim, hip, hip, hooray for Kim." There were a couple amens and some applause. And then everybody went home, and I swear there was a brownout from all the simultaneous phone calls that were being made, dispensing the information, right? So then the next night there was a viewing of my father's body at the funeral home. And I had elected not to go because, you know, I didn't want the focus to be on me. I was going to keep it on everybody and keep it on my father. But my best friend, Tim, from high school, was at the viewing. And he calls me up. He had only known the new me for a couple days. I hadn't even told him. But he knew me really well. And he knew I was chickening out. And he called me from the funeral parlor, and he said, "Hey, I got a lot of people here that really want to see you. I should probably tell you that the people he's talking about are the football team." Because I used to be on the football team. And so... applause for that. And so Tim says, "Where are you? I got a lot of people who want to see you." I'm like, "Yeah, I don't want to go, and, you know, I want to keep the focus on my dad. I don't want to be there." He's like, yeah, whatever. "Either you come down here, or we're going to come up there. What's it going to be?" I said, I come up here, I guess. So before I know it, the football team is at my front door. And a couple of them have cases of beer under their arm. One case gets tossed in the snowbank to keep it cold. It's just like high school. And all of a sudden, they're in my living room. And it's this wake instantly. And this show of support for me and for the memory of my father, right? And they're in my living room. This living room I never even thought I would see again. And people were either laughing or crying, mostly laughing. And I remember looking around the room, and there's Kevin. He was one of the co-captains of the football team with me. And I look over there, and there's my brothers, Mark and Todd, and they were, you know, we were all very close in age, so we had friends in common, and they're telling stories about my dad. And there's, I look over on the couch, and there's Frank. Probably should have also told you that not only was I on the football team, but I was the quarterback. And so I look over on the couch, and there's Frank. He's an offensive lineman. It's the job of an offensive lineman to protect the quarterback. And Frank is protecting me once again 20 years later under very different circumstances. And he's got his arm around my girlfriend. They're laughing and knocking back cans of cheap beer. And that was the moment that I knew things were going to be okay somehow.
And there was one more person there that night, and that was my mom. And she told me something that we ended up repeating quite a bit that weekend through the services. She came up and she said, you know, Dad was always fixing things, and it looks like he fixed this too. She said, you know, even though your father has died, you've been reborn. Thank you very much.

0: That was Kimberly Reed. About a year and a half after her father's funeral, Kim went back to Montana to attend her high school reunion. She brought her camera, and her award-winning film, Prodigal Sons, documents that trip. She also directed the feature documentary, Dark Money, which explores political corruption in Montana and elsewhere in the U.S. She also co-wrote an opera that's been performed all over the world. Recently, I got a chance to catch up with Kim about life since her moth story, which she first told in 2011. When you went back to Montana that first time and subsequent times, I'm wondering, what did you expect from people?
1: I tended at that time in my life to presume what other people's reactions to me were going to be instead of letting them have their own reaction. And I was wrong about a lot of people. I thought that there would be rejection there, and there wasn't. You know, I had sort of set up this barrier that wasn't really there. And the fact that that barrier got broken with my father's death, and then the subsequent reunification with my brother that happens, I'm just so glad that that happened, because if it hadn't, and if, you know, we hadn't kind of documented that and told those stories, I don't know that I ever would have figured it out. And there's a lot of people that don't, and I think that that's sad. There's a flip side to all of that. I think what happens to me is, in the story that I tell for The Moth, is a really beautiful story of reunification and love, and it's, you know, still warms my heart to think of it that way. That's not everybody's story. I think it's important to tell my story and to tell stories of trans joy and love, and just the fact that we're just kind of like everybody else, as boring as everyone else. And I mentioned earlier that we've come a long way in the way that our society accepts LGB and especially T folks. But there's a flip side to that, and that's that there's been more talk about trans folks in our society, but that also comes with kind of a dark underbelly of reaction and blowback and especially violence against trans folks. And that's an important thing to acknowledge as we take in these stories of, you know, how far we've come. It's also creating a lot of blowback in certain sectors of our society. I mean, half of the states in the country have laws that are designed specifically to target trans folks and to remove rights that we have right now. So especially when you're talking about medical treatment for trans kids, I think it's like especially targeted and cruel. And it sort of feels like we're becoming the latest social wedge issue. So two steps forward, one step back, you know, just keep moving forward.
0: Well, I'm so glad we have your story of how a family can react that hopefully will lead the way for other families, open their hearts up to it.
1: Yeah, that's why we tell these stories, right?
0: That was Kimberly Reed. Visit themoth.org to get a link to the trailers for Kim's films and projects. That's it for this episode. We hope you'll join us next time, and that's the story from The Moth.

This episode of the Moth Radio Hour was produced by me, Jay Allison, Catherine Burns, and Jennifer Hickson, who also hosted and directed the stories in the show, along with Larry Rosen. Co-producer is Vicki Merrick, associate producer Emily Couch. The rest of the Moth's leadership team includes Sarah Haberman, Sarah Austin Jeunesse, Meg Bowles, Kate Tellers, Jennifer Birmingham, Marina Kluche, Suzanne Rust, Brandon Grant, Inga Gladowski, Sarah Jane Johnson, and Aldi Kaza. Moth stories are true, as remembered and affirmed by the storytellers. Our theme music is by The Drift, other music in this hour from Bill Frisell, Ry Cooter, Irving Berlin, and Soran Mula. 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
1: Jose Gonzalez refuses to go gently into that good night on his latest album. Taking its name from the famous Dylan Thomas poem Against the Dying of the Light, Jose's new album looks at humanity's future during this critical moment in time.
2: I'm sort of fast-forwarding where AI is like the most intelligent entity and we're the ones in cages.
1: Will it be used to help or hurt? Will it be the downfall of humanity? The Swedish singer-songwriter dug into the technology, including working with a human studio to make an AI-generated music video, and he experimented with ChatGPT to write one of the songs on the album.
2: I've been trying out different AI models, and they were crap until they weren't.
1: Find out if he's sold on it, though. Jose Gonzalez joins us for conversation and live performances. I'm Kaleo. This is World Cafe.
3: 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We'll get some updates from Boreal Waters Community Foundation. Then we'll chat with poet Greg Watson about his new collection, The Shape of Your Absence, on MN Reads. That's Thursday on Northland Morning.
1: I was really surprised by my conversation with Jose because the debate around artificial intelligence has felt extremely binary at this point. But there is still plenty to learn, good and bad. Conversation just a few minutes away, but first, here is 10,000 Maniacs.

0: recorded live in Philadelphia. It's Jose Gonzalez with Against the Dying of the Light. It's the title track to his fifth studio album, which is available now. Our old friend, Jose Gonzalez, is our guest today. I'm Kaleo. This is World Cafe. Welcome back. So good to talk to you.
1: Thank you. Happy to be back here. It's great.
0: How's life treating you? How are things?
1: Pretty good. Just arrived to the States and did the first show yesterday. So trying out lots of new songs, and the audience was amazing. So had a good start.
0: That's a good start to the first show. And we just heard the title track to the new album, and famously a line from the Dylan Thomas poem, "Do Not Go Gentle Into That Good Night." Mm. Can you tell me why you were thinking about that poem, why you wanted that to be the title of the song and ultimately title of the album?
1: Well, I was writing that song, and I sort of stumbled upon that sentence midway and recognized it while I was writing it, and felt like I don't care where it comes from, it just fits very well here. And later, of course, I checked up the poem. I recognized the rage against the dying of the light. So don't go gentle into that good night. And thinking about how you shouldn't just accept death, you should try to to fight it. And the song, my song is I'm thinking about humanity and how we should try to avoid extinction. So very dramatic. And it felt right to have that sentence there. And it also fit the album as a whole, because it's not only the topic of humanity and the risks, catastrophic or extinction risks, but also about enlightenment values and how I try to be someone who pushes for humanism, for reason and science, and for progress in the sort of Steven Pinker type of way, where I feel like we've done a lot of things that led us here that are amazing and great. We should ask what we are doing good. Yeah. And if you see some backlashes, that's the part where I feel like we should fight against those backlashes.
0: Yeah, well, we are at a very interesting moment in time, so much so that when you were talking about this album, you almost said, I hope these songs age badly. Yeah. Can you tell us why that was the case?
1: Yeah, I mean, I think on one end, the sort of enlightenment values part, I'm guessing that things will continue to go well in a sort of like jagged way.
0: It's so not line goes straight
1: not
0: up.
1: Not always upwards, but sometimes downwards. Mm-hmm. But that's probably going to be okay in the long run, I am hoping. Mm-hmm. But the more specific thing that I was thinking about was AI and sort of uncontrollable superintelligence that might lead to humans becoming obsolete. And so in my mind, I'm guessing that we might solve this next couple of years, and then this song and this album will age badly because I was one of the Luddites.
0: You know, we've had a lot of artists in the last year sit in this chair and we talk about the concept of AI, but it is a very specific niche of AI, which is the LLMs and the generative AI. But I want to be clear, you're talking about AI as the existential, not the 5% so many people are currently fixated on, yeah?
1: Yeah, I mean, there's different. I'm not an AI expert, but I think it's good to distinguish between narrow AI, mm-hmm. The type of AI that drives you around, that soon, the type of AI that solves 3D structures of proteins. Mm-hmm. There's narrow AI, tool AI is another mm-hmm. word, but then there's the AGI, the race towards AGI. An intelligence that is general, that maybe agentic also, that can do lots of stuff. And so the CEOs themselves are saying like we should maybe have some sort of like get together or regulation before we do the self-improvement, like letting AI build the next AIs, and then maybe you have a runaway sort of intelligence that might not have us in mind.
0: Taking a step back, can you talk about maybe some of the musical decisions that you made for this record?
1: Yeah, I mean, I had the 20th anniversary of the first album, and I did some shows with that one, and felt right to go back to basics, rehearse and rehearse and rehearse with just one guitar, and see how far it got me. And I made almost the whole album in that way, just one guitar and vocals. And it feels like that's my core style. Mm-hmm. So no drum machines on this one, but I did sort of switch from just one vocal to more vocals and lots of vocals. So I put my producer's hat after a while and try to see how the album can become more interesting. So I have lots of harmonies and a couple of songs.
0: Not just on your vocals though, right? Like in terms of using the guitar, you layer the guitar. Is that the right way to describe it?
1: Yeah. The Forever Dusk is one of the songs where I was struggling with the guitar playing, and it felt this sounds pretty good. But then I just tried two takes at the same time and panned them out, and all of a sudden it sounded more like a conversation between two guitars around a campfire. By the end of the recording phase, I usually sort of allow myself to do other stuff.
0: If you're just joining us on World Cafe, Jose Gonzalez is my guest. We're talking about his new album, Against the Dying of the Light. In the arc of the album, how does the song Losing Game fit in?
1: Yeah, it fits in musically as one of the Western African-styled riff songs. Mm-hmm. So I've been doing that since my second album, that I've been inspired by music from Mali especially. And this is one of those. And then on the album, we're using a lot of delays and echoes inspired by dub music. And it's been part of the live show to do that. And then thematically, it's a song where I'm thinking, if you think about the chimpanzees, they were in the forest, and then all of a sudden they're in cages, and we're the sort of the smart ape that put them in cages. And I'm sort of fast forwarding where AI is like the most intelligent entity, and we're the ones in cages. So I'm thinking it's a losing game. It's about the tragedy of the commons dilemma, where you might have everyone is doing stuff that seems right to them, but all of a sudden we're not seeing the big picture, and we're basically building our own cages. So that's the theme of that song. Yeah,
0: we would love to hear it.
1: Yeah,
0: it's Jose Gonzalez here on World Cafe.

0: This is folk singer Michael Jonathan. We are so proud on WoodSongs this week to feature a 7-time Grammy Award-winning songwriter, producer. He discovered and produced all the Judd's records, and he's got an amazing project called Night of the Orphan Train. It's Brent Mayer and all his friends, including IBMA Guitar Player of the Year Trey Hensley, on this week's broadcast of the WoodSongs.
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2: Welcome back. It's World Cafe. I'm Kaleo. Yeah, that was different. That was not what I expected when I went into that conversation. But I appreciate Jose's candor and honesty and his viewpoint, his perspective, even though I disagree with it. But hey, that happens sometimes. Let's get back into music with Ye. By the way, thanks to our producer, Miguel Perez, for his work on the session. And if you want to see video of that performance and conversation, you can find it on our YouTube channel at World Cafe. Now back to what I was saying. Yeah. Here's Burning.

0: Coming soon to World Cafe, we'll be speaking with Monrovia, who performed that song Heavy Foot off his debut album Bloodline. Like I said, coming soon, and he's one of a kind. We're back in a minute with some blue-eyed soul out of Liverpool when we get back to World Cafe.
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0: Noah Kahan wraps up this edition of World Cafe with the song Doors. It's from his latest album, The Great Divide. Thanks to our affiliates nationwide. You make this show possible, and we produce this program from WXPN at the University of Pennsylvania in Philadelphia. Until we meet again in sound and time, I'm Stephen Kaleo. This has been World Cafe from NPR.
1: 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And by the estate of Joan B. Kroc, whose bequest serves as an enduring investment in the future of public radio and seeks to help NPR produce programming that meets the highest standards of public service in journalism and cultural expression.
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0: From NPR, this is World Cafe. Hey, I am Kaleo. Sabrina Teitelbaum performs as Blondshell, and on her new single, she channels a few different musical eras.
3: Give me some good news. 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
0: The song is called Heart Has to Work So Hard. You'll hear it today from Blondshell, and we'll also take you to the club from recent Los Angeles transplant Arlo Parks on the song Beams. Plus, live from the archives, a couple of Daves. 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And Gray.
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0: And maybe we'll find some time for another David as well. 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
0: Steady on. Sean Colvin gets us going in the right direction on World Cafe.

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5: Welcome back. It's World Cafe, and it's live from the archives, as promised a few Daves. Here's David Byrne in his solo career doing a great Talking Heads classic. It's Once in a Lifetime.

0: So, we're not saying that our lake is the best Great Lake, but it is superior. So, this is the North 1033.
1: 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Song's called Beams. 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
4: 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A look at this Wednesday, June 3rd. John Lewis is performing at Lake Superior Brewing. 210 Music Jam is happening at 210 Gallery and Art Center. TNT Hi-Fi Paddle Splash Reggae Party is at Bent Paddle. Snively's Lounge has Solomon Witherspoon. Lion or Gazelle and Kenneth Gregory are both performing at Northern Waters Smokehouse. Open mic is happening at Wusso's. Over at Jack's Place is Jason Owen. And at Sir Ben's is Adam Moe and Bluegrass Jam. If you've got a show and you want us to know, send us an email to info@thenorth1033.org. The Soundcheck on the North is made possible through support from the Minnesota Arts and Cultural Heritage Fund. We're good.
2: And thank you, Caitlin, for bringing us the sound check each and every day. That live music, you need it just as much as it needs you. And this is Jeff Carmack with your Northland afternoon. Next couple of hours until Caitlin comes back for the local. Got plenty of new and vintage music to get to, so let's start off with some new music. This is Laura Veers and Flying Into Darkness. 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

0: This is folk singer Michael Jonathan. We are so proud on WoodSongs this week to feature a 7-time Grammy Award-winning songwriter, producer. He discovered and produced all the Judds records, and he's got an amazing project called Night of the Orphan Train. It's Brent Mayer and all his friends, including IBMA Guitar Player of the Year Trey Hensley, on this week's broadcast of the WoodSongs.
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You're in tune to the North 103.3 and The Last Dinner Party, wrapping up the first set of Northland Afternoon and their song, This Is the Killer Speaking. Before that, Shuggie Otis from 1971 and Sweet Thing. I'm going to classic from The Church back in 88, Under the Milky Way. Fleet Foxes before that was Sunblind, and Laura Veers with Flying Into Darkness started us off. Well, it's 23 minutes past the top of the hour. Time for a little bit of weather. And today's weather on the North 103.3 is brought to you by Fond Duluth Casino. 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As we get into the weather, it's a nice, sunny, warm afternoon. And as we'll get into those current conditions here in a bit, but as we get into tonight, we got a slight chance of showers starting about 11, and then a chance of showers, thunderstorms after 1 a.m. Mostly cloudy otherwise, low around 57. Your Thursday looks to be a 40% chance of showers and thunderstorms. Otherwise, mostly cloudy and a high near 79. And then Thursday night, 20% chance of showers and thunderstorms. Otherwise, mostly cloudy, low around 55. That continues into Friday. Slight chance of showers. Then a chance of showers and thunderstorms in the afternoon. Otherwise, mostly sunny and a high near 79. And then Friday night, low around 51. As we get into the weekend, though, no sign of rain until Monday. But highs in the 70s, lows in the 40s. Current conditions around the area. Everywhere is hot except for Duluth down at the harbor. Duluth down at the harbor is 63 degrees. Up on the hill, it is 80. Over in Hibbing, it is cloudy in 79. Two Harbors is partly sunny in 79. Rolling down the interstate of peace, Cloquet, partly sunny in 81. Moose Lake, sunny in 82. Hinkley, sunny in 82. Over in Wisconsin, let's see here, Superior. Yeah, the wind's blowing in a different direction. So Superior, they're checking in as sunny and 83. Ashland is sunny and 83. And Hayward is sunny and 81. All right, we're going to get back into the music. I'm going to start things off, new music from Water Baby and A Mess. 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

You're in tune to the North 103.3 in your Northland afternoon. And that was Gregory Allen Isakoff and Sylvan Esso. New music here in the studio. And their version of Fade Into You. For that, Lava LaRue, Don't Come Back. Then we had Little Sun with Whip the Wind, Still Blank with Dead and Gone, and Water Baby started us off with A Mess. 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All right, plenty of more music to get to for the top of the hour. And we're going to start it off with Michael Kiwanuka and One More Night here on the North 103.3.

0: 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Here's what's happening this week on In Business.
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Paul Weller wrapping up that set with Lottie Rolla. Before that, Laura Mulva. There we go. That's how you pronounce that, with Green Garden. And then Michael Kiwanaka started us off with One More Night. All right. It is straight up 4 in the p.m. This is your Northland Afternoon with Jeff Carmack hanging out with you for another hour. And just to let you know, Aspirus Health serves the people and families of northern Minnesota, Wisconsin, and upper Michigan with preventive healthcare, annual screenings, and immunization services. Details can be found online at aspirus.org. I got plenty of more music to get to. I got some Golden Boy coming up, some Chambers Brothers from 67 coming up. We're going to start things off with Tank and the Bangas and Move. 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

story short, Dad had nothing left to hide. Spent his whole life serving something that kept him all locked up inside. They thanked him for his service. When the army sent him back, he was fighting for his country. They were using him for scraps.

You're in tune to the North 103.3, and this is your Northland afternoon. And Tegan and Sarah wrapping up that, going back to 2004 with Walking with the Ghost. For that, more new music here at the station, Casey Musgraves and Loneliest Girl. The Chambers Brothers going back to 67 before that with Uptown. And then we had The Lone Bellow with Common Folk. Golden Boy before that with Cowboy Dreams. And then Tank and the Bongas with Move. All right, 21 minutes past the top of 4 o'clock here at the North 103.3. Time for a little bit of weather. Today's weather on the North 103.3 is brought to you by Fond Duluth Casino. 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All right, let's refresh the weather here, see what's going on. It is nice and sunny and warm pretty much everywhere, except down at the Duluth Harbor, where it has just now dipped down to 59 degrees because of the wind. But anyways, we'll get to that here in a second. Okay, moving into this evening, slight chance of showers between 11 and 1, and then chance of showers and thunderstorms in the overnight after 1 a.m. Otherwise, mostly cloudy, low around 57. Your Thursday, 40% chance of showers and thunderstorms in the afternoon, otherwise mostly cloudy and a high near 79. Thursday night, 20% chance of showers and thunderstorms, otherwise mostly cloudy, low around 55. And Friday, slight chance of showers, then a chance of showers and thunderstorms in the afternoon. And if it's not raining on you, it'll be mostly sunny and a high near 80. Friday night, partly cloudy, low around 51. And then your weekend looks like it's sunny during the day, clear at night. Highs in the 70s, lows in the 40s. Let me start getting that chance of showers and thunderstorms again next week. So there's a chance for you to get out there and mow if that's your thing. And sometimes it's got to be. All right, current conditions. Duluth on top of the hill is sunny and 79. Duluth down at the harbor is sunny and 61. Over in Hibbing, it is cloudy and 77. And Two Harbors is partly sunny and 79. Rolling down the interstate, Cloquet checking in, sunny and 79. Moose Lake, sunny and 82. Hinkley, sunny and 82. And over in Wisconsin, let's just refresh, Superior Airport, they're checking in at sunny and 82. Ashland is sunny and 81, and Hayward is sunny and 81. So I'm getting all toasty out there. Just pay attention to which way the wind's blowing and head down to the lake. There you go. All right, let's get back into the music. We've got a lot of... A lot more to get to here in our 4 o'clock hour. New music and vintage music. And we're going to start things off with The Sacred Souls and Any Old Fool. Music you're getting right here on the North 103.3.

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You're in tune to the North 103.3, and wrapping up that set here was the Deep Dark Woods and Deep Flooding Waters. For that, Satya with Project 10, and then we had Charlotte Adigiri with Bolis Popal with Ce n'est pas un cliché, and before that, Jimily with Like You Really Mean It, and then we started it off with the

Sacred Souls, and Any Old Fool. I tell you what, I am very impressed with my pronunciation skills during that break. All right. 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I got plenty more music to take us up to the top of the hour, whereupon it'll be time for The Local with Caitlin Brenza. And we've got some Avett Brothers coming up and a little bit of Blondie. And we're going to start things off, though, with kind of my current new favorite song that I've heard recently that has come into the studio. If it's Tift Merritt and Someone to Watch the Band with Me here on the North 103.3.

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0: Thanks to listeners like you, this is The North, 103.3 WDSE-FM Duluth, and is also streaming online at thenorth1033.org. The time is 5 o'clock, and closing out Northland Afternoon was the Avett Brothers and that song, 10,000 Words. Thank you to Jeff for bringing us through Northland Afternoon. It is time for the local to be kicking things off, and we'll be starting off the show here with the sound check, a daily look at some music events happening around town, which is also available on our website at thenorth1033.org, and there you'll find some more information about each of the shows mentioned. Once we get into the music, we'll be taking a little jump back to 2023 with Mae Simpson and that song, Somebody. And this comes from the album Chandelier and Bloom. After that, we have some music from Jaden James. All right here on the North, 103.3, this is The Local. Check 1, 2, check, check. 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A look at this Wednesday, June 3rd, John Lewis is performing at Lake Superior Brewing. 210 Music Jam is happening at 210 Gallery and Art Center. TNT Hi-Fi Paddle Splash Reggae Party is at Bent Paddle. Snively's Lounge has Solomon Witherspoon. Lion or Gazelle and Kenneth Gregory are both performing at Northern Waters Smokehouse. Open mic is happening at Wusso's. Over at Jack's Place is Jason Owen. And at Sir Ben's is Adam Moe and Bluegrass Jam. If you've got a show and you want us to know, send us an email to info@thenorth1033.org. The Soundcheck on the North is made possible through support from the Minnesota Arts and Cultural Heritage Fund. We're good.
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0: You're tuning in to The Local right here on the North 103.3. And kicking off that set was Mae Simpson with the song Somebody. And we just heard from Jaden James with that track, No Reason. And you are tuning in to The Local right here on the North 103.3. My name is Caitlin Brinza, spinning some tracks until 7 o'clock for the remainder of The Local. And coming up within this hour, we'll be hearing some music from Chastity Brown. We have Between Howls in the mix, some music from Rachel Kilgore as well. And we will be jumping back into the music here with Father Hennepin and that song, Doc Bronner, coming from the album Iron Country. After that, some music from Bob Mould, all right here on the North 103.3.
1: I was robbed, I was starved, I was beaten,

You're tuning in to The Local right here on the North 103.3. And you just heard from Bob Mould and that 2005 album Body of Song with that track, Days of Rain. Before that, we heard from Father Hennepin kicking off this two-song set with Doc Bonner. And we are going to take a quick break from the music and look at the forecast for today. And this afternoon is looking to be mostly sunny, a near steady temperature in the lower 80s, with south winds around 10 miles per hour. Those gusts of wind reaching up to 20 miles per hour are also expected. And tonight it's looking to be mostly cloudy with a slight chance of showers and thunderstorms in the evening. And then a chance of showers and thunderstorms once again after midnight. Not as cool with lows in the upper 50s. South winds of 5 to 10 miles per hour. Gust of wind reaching up to 25 miles per hour. And that chance of rain sitting at 50%. And taking a look at the weather currently in Duluth upon the hill, it's partly sunny and 79 degrees. Down by the harbor, slightly cooler at 59, partly sunny there. Two Harbors is cloudy and 75. Looking at Cloquet, where it's partly sunny and 79 degrees. And taking a look across the bridge in Superior, Wisconsin, it is partly sunny and 76. Ashland, 83 degrees, partly sunny there, and Hayward, partly sunny and 81. And we will be jumping back into the music here in a moment. We'll be hearing that track, We Are Each Other's Light, from Sarah Thompson and that new album, Here and Gone. Following that, we'll be hearing from Rachel Kilgore and Raina Del Cid, all right here on the North 103.3. 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

0: You're tuning in to listener-supported radio on the North, 103.3, and that was Reina Del Cid from that 2019 album, Morse Code, with Goodbye Butterfly. Before, we heard from Rachel Kilgore with the title track to that 2011 album, Will You Marry Me?, and Sarah Thompson kicking off that set. And we have two more tracks coming your way. We'll be hearing some music from Ellis coming up here in a moment. And coming up after a quick message is Chastity Brown with that song Lies from the 2017 album Silhouette of Sirens. All right here on the North 103.3, you're tuning in to The Local.
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And you just heard from Ellis with that song City on Fire from the 2008 album Break the Spell. Before that, we heard from Chastity Brown kicking off that set with that song Lies. And support for the North comes from Blue Ox Music Festival in Eau Claire, Wisconsin, June 25th through 27th. This year's lineup includes Marcus King Band, Kurt Vile and the Violators, and I'm With Her. Presented across multiple stages in a wooded outdoor setting. Details at blueoxmusicfestival.com. And the time is 5:45, and we have four more tracks to bring us into the 6 o'clock hour. We'll be hearing some music from Scarlet Woods. We have Hannah Ray from when they joined us for a Live from Studio A session back in 2022. Closing out the hour with Sarah. And right now, this is Between Howls from that album Cabin Fever with the song Tonic and Gin. All right here on the North 103.3. This is The Local.

The time is 6 o'clock, and thanks to listeners like you, this is the North 103.3 WDSC FM Duluth, and is also streaming online at thenorth1033.org. Closing out the hour was Sarah and their song Meant to Be from the 2022 album What It Needed to Be. Before that, we heard from Scarlet Woods and the song Somehow, Letters to the West, Hannah Ray and that version of Free Fallin' from Live from Studio A, and kicking off this four-song set was Between Howls. And we will be starting up this final hour of The Local here with Red Mountain and that song Pull Me Through from the 2013 album Scowl Lightly. Following that song is the latest from Nerd D, all right here on The North 103.3, your music connection.

You're tuning in to The Local right here on the North 103.3. And that was Nerdy with that song Livin', which was featuring Yair on that track. And that comes from the album that came out last year, Chunkadelic. Kicking off the 6 o'clock hour was Red Mountain and the song Put Me Through. And my name is Caitlin, the producer and host of The Local, which airs every Wednesday from 5 to 7 p.m. And coming up within this final hour of The Local for this week, we'll be hearing from the Gully Boys from their latest album. We also have some tracks from Dizzy Faye, some music from Nat Harvey in the mix as well. And we will be jumping back into the music here with Dilly Dally Alley and that single that came out in 2023 called Same Damn Door. After that, some music from Early Eyes and Hippocampus. All right here on the North 103.3, listener supported radio.

You're tuning into the North on 103.3 FM, and that was Hippocampus from that 2021 EP, Good Dog, Bad Dream, and that song, Where To Now? Early Eyes was before that with Better At Home, and Dilly Dally Alley kicking off that set. And we are going to take a quick break from the music and look at the forecast for today. And tonight is looking to be mostly cloudy, a chance of showers and thunderstorms after midnight. Not as cool with lows in the upper 50s. South winds of 5 to 10 miles per hour are also expected, with gust of wind reaching up to 20 miles per hour. That chance of rain sitting at 50%. Looking forward to Thursday, mostly cloudy in the morning and then becoming partly sunny. A chance of showers and thunderstorms are once again expected, with highs in the lower 80s. Southwest winds of 5 to 10 miles per hour, and that chance of rain still sitting at 50%. Taking a look at the weather currently in Duluth up on the hill, it's partly sunny and 79. Down by the harbor, slightly cooler at 54 degrees, partly sunny there as well. Two Harbors is also partly sunny and 68. Looking at Cloquet, partly sunny and 79. And across the bridge in Superior, Wisconsin, it is 62 degrees and partly sunny. Ashland, partly sunny and warmer at 81. And Hayward, mostly sunny skies, 81 degrees there. And we will be jumping back into the music here with Venus de Mars and All the Pretty Horses with that song, Lovers. And this comes from the 2002 album, Creature. Following that is the latest from Gully Boys and the latest from Midnight Kiss Fight as well. All right here on the North, 103.3.

0: 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Before that was Gully Boys and their song, Break, and Venus de Mars and All the Pretty Horses kicking off that set. And we have a couple more tracks coming your way, but before we get back into the music, I just want to let you know that the North 103.3 receives support from Minnesota Power Employees Credit Union, which belongs to its members. 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And coming up within our next set of music, we'll be jumping back to 2018 with Dizzy Fay. And up after a quick message is 26 Bats and that song, Sleepy Hollow, all right here on The Local.
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You're tuning in to listener-supported radio on the North, 103.3. And you just heard from Dizzy Fay and that song, Johnny Bravo, from the 2018 album, Freeform Mixtape. Before that was 26 Bats and that song, Sleepy Hollow, kicking off that set. And the time is 6:42, and there are four more tracks bringing us into the 7 o'clock hour when North Country Jukebox kicks off. And in this final set, we'll be hearing from Pine and Fire when they joined us for a Live from Studio A session in 2024. Closing out the hour with Keep for Cheap. We also have Nat Harvey in the mix. And right now, I'll be leaving you with Mara Lovejoy and that song, Harbinger of Spring, from the 2024 album, Liminal, all right here on The Local.

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Music ahead from John R. Miller, some Bottle Rockets, the Montvales, we'll play some Tammy Wynette, some Chatham County Line, the list goes on. We're going to start off tonight's North Country Jukebox with kind of a quintessential alt-country tune, I'm going to call it. 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